0: What's up, hallelujah fam? It's your girl DJ KP, and I am back for another Soulful Worship Wednesday. I am so excited you decided to hang out with me tonight. And as always, you know your girl has great new music to share, awesome Way Back Wednesday moments, and just good music and good vibes all night long. Y'all, I got new music from Jelani Caldwell coming up, new music from Anthony and BJ the Chicago Kid. Oh my goodness, new music from Corinne Hawthorne. Just new music all night long. You know I love finding these gems and sharing them with you, so I know we're going to have a good time tonight. Yes, yes. And you know what? We're in need of a good time. We are due for a good time. We got some sad news yesterday with the passing of Dolly Parton. She was 80 years old. And our community really had love for Dolly, and she had love for the Black community. So we send our condolences to her friends and her family. She will certainly be missed. And of course, a little bit later tonight in our Songs of Solomon session, you know, you definitely have to play one of her biggest songwriting credits, one of her biggest hits. And you know what it is. But if you don't, stick around. You will definitely hear it in the Songs of Solomon set. To get things started tonight, though, we're going to play our new music, new song from Anthony and BJ the Chicago Kid. The song is called Pass Me By, and you're listening to it exclusively on the greatest gospel station in the nation with yours truly, DJ KP.
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0: Yes, yes, fam, your girl is already on a roll tonight. I hope you enjoyed the new music you heard from Anthony featuring BJ the Chicago Kid. The song is called Pass Me By. I like it. I like it, y'all. I hope that you like it as well. We follow that up with Amazing by Pastor Mike. Right now, you know your girl has all kinds of new music all night long. I'm telling y'all, please don't change that station. Keep it locked and loaded right where you have it. We're going to have fun. We're going to have a good time all night long. I promise you that. Coming up right now, I have Dietrich Haddon. This is Anybody Here, the Southern Soul Remix. I can't wait for you to hear it. Check it out right now, only on the greatest gospel station in the nation with DJ KP.
1: Jacqueline?
2: Yes, sir.
1: You ready for this?
2: I'm ready.

Yes, y'all, you just heard Bless Me by Maverick City Music featuring Kirk Franklin. And before that, you heard Anybody Here, the Southern Soul Mix by Dietrich Haddon featuring Ja'Kalyn Carr. Now, I really want to know what you guys think about that Southern Soul mix. Now, I'm going to say, to me, it didn't necessarily sound like Southern Soul per se, but it definitely sounded quartet. It definitely sounded old school. And I absolutely loved it. Now, if y'all don't know anything about DJ KP by now, let me tell you, I love quartet. I love it, baby. I love quartet. Speaking of quartet, y'all, a big, huge shout out to Lisa Knowles Smith, bringing home 4 stellar awards, y'all, for her monster hit Promises. Y'all, that whole album, oh, Lord have mercy. My God, my God, my God. And I'll say it's well-deserved. I'm glad that she's able to, she and the girls are able to get their flowers now. You know, it has been a very, very trying year for her, losing her mom earlier this year, who was an integral and critical part of the group. But I'm very, very glad that she was able to experience some joy this year in light of everything that she has gone through. And like I said before, that those awards are absolutely well-deserved. Absolutely well-deserved. So speaking of Lisa Brown Smith and the Brown Singers, let's do it right now. This is Promises, and you're listening to it right here on the greatest gospel station in the nation.

Yes, fam, you just heard All Right by Pastor Tim Rogers and the Fellas. Before that, you heard Promises by Lisa Knowles Smith and the Brown Singers. Y'all, I told you before, I love quartet music, and those are two of my favorite quartet artists, as well as two of my favorite quartet songs. I hope that y'all enjoyed those tunes tonight, and yeah, I definitely had a good time playing them. But we're going to switch gears right now, because it is time for the Songs of Solomon session. This, friends, is the part of the show where your girl DJ KP plays you some of the very best in love music. I'm talking about familial love, platonic love, romantic love, and of course, agape love. This is the part of the show where your girl DJ KP shares all kinds of good music with you. It's good, clean, quality love songs. You can listen to this music anywhere, anytime, with anybody. You don't have to worry about feeling embarrassed about the lyrics or feeling that the songs are inappropriate. You can listen to these with your kids, your pastor, your parents, anybody. It's just good, quality, clean love music. And love is absolutely an integral and important part of our lives as Christians, and it's nice to have some music that reflects that. So anyway, we're going to go ahead and kick things off right now with Anthony David featuring Algebra Blessed. The song is called Forevermore. You're listening to it right here in your Songs of Solomon session with DJ KP.

Yes, fam, you just heard Still by Molly Music, and we started tonight's Songs of Solomon set off with Anthony David and Algebra Blessed. Their song is called Forevermore. Yes, y'all, I told y'all I got good, good music that I'm going to be sharing with y'all every Wednesday, and I love putting the Songs of Solomon set together to share this good love music. Now, as you all know, love is not always happy-go-lucky. It's not. It's just part of the human experience that we have our highs and lows and ups and downs as it pertains to love. And Dolly Parton, the late, great Dolly Parton, wrote a beautiful, beautiful song, and we all love it. Whitney Houston's rendition of it absolutely took it into the stratosphere and has made it one of the greatest songs of all times, greatest songs ever recorded. The song is I Will Always Love You. It is a beautiful, beautiful song about the hard parts of love. We're going to play it tonight in honor of Dolly Parton and as part of our Songs of Solomon set. And it's also part of our Way Back Wednesday moment. So y'all check it out right now. This is the classic I Will Always Love You. This is Whitney Houston's version, written by the late Dolly Parton. You're listening to it right here on the greatest gospel station in the nation with DJ KP.

Hallelujah, fam. I hope you enjoyed tonight's Songs of Solomon session. You just heard Oh How I Love You by Zacardi Cortez. Before that, you heard Whitney Houston, I Will Always Love You, written, of course, by the late Dolly Parton. Hope you enjoyed that Way Back Wednesday moment. We're going to switch gears right now, though, fam. We got to get back into our praise party. Right now, I have brand new music. I'm so excited to share this music with you tonight. This is from Jelani Caldwell. Now, I know him as a different name, but that's okay. Listen, he's an artist now, y'all. He's actually always been an artist, always been a phenomenal writer. And I'm so, so happy that he is putting out music, y'all. He's a praise leader in the Washington, D.C. area. He's an amazing singer and writer and a phenomenal arranger. Oh, my goodness, y'all. I don't even remember the event that we were working together at, but he arranged the scripture, "We wrestle not against flesh and blood." Y'all know that scripture. He arranged that into a melody and put the parts together, and it was absolutely amazing, y'all. And I still remember that. I don't even remember what the event was, but I remember that arrangement. He's a bad boy. I think you're really going to like his song. It's called His Joy, and you're listening to it exclusively on the greatest gospel station in the nation. Y'all check it out.

Well, well, well, family, we did it. We did it. We made it to the end of another fantastic Soulful Worship Wednesday. I'm so very glad you decided to hang out with me tonight. I do hope that you'll return next Wednesday and each Wednesday thereafter at 8 p.m., where I promise to bring you nothing but the very best in soulful worship, soulful gospel, and soulful inspirational music. I hope you enjoyed all the new music we shared tonight, especially Jelani Caldwell. This song is called His Joy. Hope you enjoyed that one. We heard some Dietrich Haddon a little bit earlier tonight. And to close out tonight, I've got some Corinne Hawthorne. So I'm telling you, there's more good music on the way. But right now, friends, I have to let you know I love you, I love you, I love you. And there is absolutely nothing you can do about it. Not one thing. So if you hadn't heard that today, hear it now, receive it now. I love you, and there's nothing you can do about it. Tonight's scripture comes from Philippians chapter 1, verse 6. And I am sure of this, that he who began a good work in you will bring it to completion at the day of Jesus Christ. Thank you, Lord. We bless you. We honor you. We give you all glory. We thank you, Lord, for beginning the good works in us. Lord, we trust your word, God. We trust in you, Lord, that you will bring everything you promised to fruition. We know that you are not a man that you should lie, neither the son of man that you would have to repent. We know your word is true. We believe. We believe. Yes, Lord. And we thank you. We honor you. Be with us this week. We thank you for keeping us. We give you praise. We give you glory. And we give you honor. Amen. Family, I hope that the rest of your week is absolutely phenomenal. I hope that this weekend finds you well and that you and your friends, your family are doing everything you want to do. And until next week, guys, good night. We're going to get out of here with some Corinne Hawthorne. This is her new song. It's called His Favorite. You're listening to it right here with DJ KP. And I'll see you guys next week. Good night.

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This is your boy Josh Copeland on Hallelujah 95.3 FM.

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times in your life as a believer when you're going to question if God is really on your side. And the reason why you're questioning it is because of the simple fact it seems like the devil is hitting you with everything that he can possibly throw at you. 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And the only reason why the devil is hitting you like he's hitting you is because he has literally peeked into your future. And he's

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1: I love this one. How about Alvin? Hey, let me hear it. All right.

Listen, real quick. We go over across the country, and so many people are going through. Children run away, and they're on drugs, and parents don't know what to do. But I want you to know that the Bible says, no weapon formed. You see, sometimes we miss it. We miss it because the Bible lets us know it's going to be formed. But it also, if it stopped there, we'd be in trouble. But it said, no weapon formed against you shall prosper. That means it's not going to accomplish what it comes to do. Now, you see, the Bible said that the Satan comes to steal, kill, and destroy. So he ain't coming to make you feel bad. He wants to take you out. But the love of God will not let him take you out. Now, listen, you wonder when your blessing coming, when my miracle coming. But listen, on my car, there's a mirror that says, the objects are closer than they appear. I come to let you know tonight that your victory

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0: Every morning that we wake up, we ought to tell the Lord, thank you, Lord, for giving me one more day. 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
1: 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Hey!

0: the choir stand. Where is that? 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
1: In the choir stand. 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
0: it at?
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1: 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This is your boy, Uncle Reese.
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2: 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We're Tallahassee's highest praise.

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want to tell you a little story. There was an old mother who lived in New Orleans who was displaced by Hurricane Katrina. She lost everything that she had, her home, car, family. And when they evacuated her, they sent her to a shelter between New Orleans and Baton Rouge. And while she sat there on a cot that they had provided for her, she had been without food and water and the necessities, and she began to cry. She started to shed tears. But while she was crying, she thought on the goodness of the Lord. And she started singing this little song.

0: Jesus. 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Jesus, Jesus, Jesus. I need some help.
1: Jesus, Jesus, Jesus.
0: Come on, lift your voice and say, Jesus, Jesus, Jesus. Come on. Jesus, Jesus. Well, a young man walked up to her and said, Mother, why are you calling on Jesus? Shouldn't you be calling on FEMA? Shouldn't you be calling on the Red Cross, Salvation Army? Or better yet, shouldn't you be calling on President Bush and Cheney and those? And she said, Son, you don't understand. There's a reason why I'm calling on that name. Because that's the name that's above every name. And she said, there's a reason why I'm calling on that name, Jesus. And you know what she told that young boy? She said, come here, let me tell you why I call on that name. Savior, Savior, Savior. Come on, help me say that.
1: Savior, Savior, Savior.
0: Anybody know him as the Savior?
1: Savior, Savior, Savior.
0: What's his name?

The paramedics was rushing by with a stretcher. They had an old man on the stretcher that had a seizure because he couldn't get his medication and his prescription. And she stopped him and said, "Where are you taking this man?" They said, "We're trying to get him over to the triage unit and get him some medical attention." She said, "Let me look at him." And while she was looking at the old man, a young girl came up with a baby in her arm, and the baby had a fever. She said, "Let me look at the baby too." And the young boy said, "Why you want to look at these folk? Why you want to look at these folk?" You know what she told him? "Healer, healer, healer." That's what the old mother said. "Healer, healer, healer." I wish y'all would help me say that up in here.

exit door. Folks was rushing over to the exit door to see what was going on. They was making a lot of noise, and somebody sent a note, and it said there were 3 tractor trailers out there with food, water, and medicine, and mother started to really cry now. She really lost it now. And then somebody else sent another note, said there were 2 more tractor trailers that just showed up with dry clothes and Pampers and all the other stuff that they needed. And mother just lost it. She just started hoo-hooing all over the place. And the young boy walked up to mother and said, "Mother, why are you crying now? You ought to be rejoicing. You ought to be shouting and rejoicing. Why are you crying now?" She said, "Son, once again, you don't understand." 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She said, "Thank you, thank you, thank you. Come on, y'all, help me here. Thank you, thank you, thank you. Anybody want to tell him thank you? What's his name? Jesus, Jesus. Why don't y'all help me tell him

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1: 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Come on and sing it, Daryl.
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2: It blesses me every morning. 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
1: Oh, man. Thank you so much. Please spread the word. That means so much.
2: You got it. 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
1: Spread the word. 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
1: Many times in life, we focus on all that we don't have, and it makes us worry. But today,

0: And remember that
1: God is able.
0: He's able.
1: Able.
0: He hasn't changed.
1: He's still able. Able.
0: Seems like problems are waiting in line just for you.
1: God is able.
0: He's able.
1: Able.
0: You say, I've never faced anything like this before.
1: He's

0: 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It's Tasha Page Lockhart.
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4: 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I love it. 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

0: never felt like that. Oh, y'all ought to thank God for your pastors. I thank God for my pastor.
1: What's up, family? This is Troy Sneed.
2: 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Keep it locked right here on Hallelujah 95.3, Tallahassee's highest praise.

0: like the vision. Make it plain.
1: Make it plain.
0: That they may
1: run.
0: And not faint.
1: And not faint.
0: Though the vision. For a while.
1: It's only for a while.
0: It shall speak.
1: It shall speak.
0: And not lie.
1: And not lie.
0: For if the Lord said,
1: the Lord said,
0: you can count on him.
1: You can count on him.
0: And he'll do,
1: he will do
0: just what he said.
1: What?
0: Any witnesses tonight? Say it again, right?
1: Like
0: and make it plain.
1: Plain.

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It was only for a while. But at the end it shall speak. And not lie. Come on, choir, let them know that if the Lord said.

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1: 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We are so glad you're here to start your day with us. 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
2: No matter how many mistakes you make or how slow you progress, you are still way ahead of everyone who isn't trying. Philippians 3:13-14. Brothers and sisters, I do not consider myself yet to have taken hold of it. 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
3: It blesses me every morning. 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
2: Oh, man. 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Please spread the word. That means so much.
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3: I will.
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I will. I shall. I must. I mean, you know, he's worthy tonight. I owe it all.

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celebration. 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

0: got to move on. 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
1: Good morning, everyone. Good morning. This is Pastor Rodney, and this is the word from your big brother. I am so happy to be

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1: Him at that time, and he actually said to me, Rodney, I don't think I can come back from this. It's over for me. And I had to tell him that nothing could be further from the truth, that as long as you have the true and living God, the all-powerful God in your corner, there's nothing that you can't come back from. In fact, it's not over. Not only is it not over, it's only the beginning. Like the song said, if God is in it, there's nothing that God cannot do. All you've got to do is just continue to pray and listen to the voice of God, and then obey the voice of God, and God can bring you back from any situation. Well, my friend did just that. He kept on praying. He kept on listening to God. He took a baby step here. He took a baby step there. And then fast forward 5 years later, now he has a brand new business that's thriving. He has a brand new marriage that's thriving. He's back in relationship with his kids. He has a new home, and not only does he have a new home, he has a new outlook on life, all because he did not give up. He kept listening to God, and he let the true and living God bring him back from a terrible situation. I want that to encourage somebody out there today, that no matter how bad your situation is, no matter how low you have fallen, the God we serve can bring you back. He can do all things. It's not over. As long as you've got breath in your body, you leave room for God to bring you back, and not only bring you back, but to take you further than you think you could ever come. That's the word from the big brother today. You all stay encouraged, and just remember, no matter what, as long as you're living, it's not over. God can bring you back, and usually when he brings us back, he gives us more than we had before we fell. Stay encouraged, people. That's the word for the big brother. I pray that you have a day filled with incredible blessings, but most importantly, you strive to be an incredible blessing to each and every person that you come in contact with. May God bless you. May God keep you. And we'll talk to you tomorrow.

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2: I am thankful, grateful, blessed. Lord, thank you for giving me free will, but I'll make it known. I'm learning more and more. Your will, your plan is the best plan for my life. Your word says your plans is that I prosper. You give me hope and a future. So it is my will. It is my desire to follow your plan. I will listen for your instructions. Your word says, blessed is the man who trusts in the Lord, whose trust is the Lord. I serve a God who wants me to succeed. Lord, I am so thankful. I am so grateful. I am so blessed. I am because God says I am. 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

0: Happy Thursday, everyone. I'm Bert St-Pierre in the WCTV newsroom. Here's a look at a couple of the stories we're keeping a close eye on right now. Four people are facing charges for their alleged roles in an organized burglary and theft operation that authorities...
1: What's up, everybody? This is Ty Tribbett. You're listening to...

0: 95.3 Hallelujah Morning Show with your good friend Mike Cork. On this, the last day, we still going to go ahead and church you all the way in. Here's Bishop S.Y. Younger. Me and the devil had a tussle, but guess what? I won. Keep it locked.
1: Destruction and famine.

0: All right. I didn't know y'all had tamarinds at Abundant Life. I hear tamarinds. Amen. All right, Lonzo. All right. All right.
1: Got it on.
0: The devil had a tussle, but I won.

It's the Hallelujah Morning Show with your good friend Mike Cork on this Good Favor Friday. Once again, the last show of the Hallelujah Morning Show. We churching you all the way there with a couple of our favorites. That's Bishop S.Y. Younger. Me and the devil had a tussle. You know I had to give y'all one of my favorites, y'all. We rocked this one a lot of times. Here's Loving Face Church Choir. Can't nobody do me like Jesus. It's the Hallelujah Morning Show. Keep it here. Oh, yeah, we live on Facebook. Tune in to the Michael Cork page. I am live on Facebook. Keep it locked.

It's the Hallelujah Morning Show with your good friend Mike Cork on this Good Favor Friday. 55 minutes to the top of the hour. You got 5 minutes to get there. If your time of arrival is at the top of the hour, keep it locked right here. We're going to have a great show. This being the final show of the Hallelujah Morning Show on Hallelujah 95.3. You know I got to hit you with that favor on this Friday. It's Favor Friday. So here's the theme song, Bishop Brandon Jacobs. Keep it locked right here. We're live on Facebook. Check me out on my personal page, Michael Cork. We are definitely live. Join in on the chat. It's a praise party going on, all right? Keep it locked.

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2: 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Hallelujah, 95.3. We're going to continue to be churchy. You got about 30 seconds to the top of the hour, so you definitely should be in the parking lot walking to the door. Make sure you turn on that app, Hallelujah 95.3. It's going to be a churchy fun day right here on the Hallelujah Morning Show. Once again, it's the last show, but we're going out celebrating. I'm telling you, it's going to be a good time. You definitely don't want to miss any parts of it. Coming up this hour, we got the Where the Saints At report. We're going to tell you where the Saints are at one more time, y'all. And then in that third and final hour, we got our girl, Miss Nicole Everett, as a special guest host. She's going to be here with me and Deacon Dorado Folders as we do the Friday latest right here on the Hallelujah Morning Show. Keep it locked here, Faith City Music. It's just an old school medley right here on the Hallelujah Morning Show.

Yes, sir. It's a storm out on the ocean. You better be anchored in Jesus. 2 minutes after the hour, right on the Hallelujah Morning Show. Make sure that you made it there on time, but get on that app, Hallelujah 95.3. If you can get to Facebook without getting fired, make sure you tune in. 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Join in on the praise party. It's going to be a good time right here on the Hallelujah Morning Show. Keep it locked.

It's 5 minutes out to the hour right here on the Hallelujah Morning Show. 75 degrees already in the capital city. I have no idea what the weather's going to be today. All I know is that I'm going to praise and worship the Lord all day long. Join in with me out on Facebook Live. Facebook Live, it's a praise party going on. Chime in, let me know who you are. We are definitely having a good time. We're going to go out. I'm telling you, we're going out worshiping and praising. It's going to be a hallelujah good time right here on the Hallelujah Morning Show. Cannot wait to connect with you guys, all right? I got the latest song from the Kojic Mass Choir. It is a word that just been blessing me. The song is simply called One Word. That's all you need. Keep it locked.

Yes, sir. It's certainly getting churchy in here. 14 minutes after the hour right here on the Hallelujah Morning Show. Coming up at the 30-minute mark, we're going to have the Where the Saints At report coming through, letting you know where the Saints need to be. It'll be the very last one. Once again, this is the final show of the Hallelujah Morning Show right here on Hallelujah 95.3. We still going to be churchy most of the day, though. I'm telling you, I know how to church you in. If you can, log on to Facebook. We're

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Now, don't get in trouble on your job. 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Coming up in the third and final hour, we got the Friday Latest with Deacon Dorado and special guest host Nicole Everett. She'll be here bringing us news, and we're going to clown a little bit, y'all. Here's Greater Blessings. Whose report? Whose report you believe? Keep it locked. I believe the report of the Lord. Show. Well, you-

Yes, sir. Hallelujah 95.3 Steel Church, and you're there. It is 19 minutes after the hour. I'm going to keep y'all up to date on the time because it's going to get so churchy that you might lose track. Don't want you to miss any meetings. Here's Darius Pope. It's getting ready to happen, y'all. Keep it locked.

Yes, sir. Some reason I got a feeling it's getting ready to happen for quite a few people. Robin Davis is getting ready to happen. Lanitra Bennett is getting ready to happen. Jameel Peterson is sure enough about to happen. Brenda Howard, get ready. It's getting ready to happen. I can hear it coming. We're going to keep the party going. Here's Beverly Crawford. It's about time for a miracle. I know I'm not the only one who feel that. Keep it locked right here. It's the Hallelujah Morning Show. Final edition, y'all. Log in. We're on Facebook. Let's party.

0: Tallahassee's highest praise, Hallelujah 95.3. 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
3: Happy Friday, everybody. I'm Abby Walton in the WCTV newsroom. Here's a look at some of the stories we're following right now. An update on the man accused of killing his 5-year-old stepdaughter last year in a Southwood home. On Thursday, a judge delayed Daniel Spencer's trial until next year. He was supposed to go to trial in late September. However, on Thursday, both sides told the judge they needed more time to prepare for the death penalty phase of the trial. Spencer faces murder charges for the death of Missy Mogul. The girl's mother, Chloe Spencer, also faces murder charges. At this time, she does not have a trial date set. Court records showed the trial for a third person arrested in this case, Robert Frabel, has also been delayed. He allegedly failed to report child abuse in connection to the case. And the Tallahassee Police Department is offering game day traffic tips ahead of college football season starting this weekend. This season, FSU and FAMU will both host home games on Saturday, September 26th and October 31st. If you're driving near campus or downtown on game day, police say you should plan ahead and prepare for more traffic in Tallahassee. For specific detour information on both campuses, you can find this story on our website at WCTV.tv. 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
5: Hey, hey, family. I was glad when they said unto me, let us wake up and tune in to Hallelujah 95.3. Happy Friday to each of you, family, your friend, your brother, Nate the Overseer Cohen here. And today is a bittersweet day. Yes, I'm so glad to be with you for yet another Favor Friday. But family, this will be my last time on the airways with you all. So, yeah, I know. It's a bittersweet. But to everything, there is a season, and I'm expecting greater in this next season. So, we won't be sad, but we rejoice in what God has done and what he's going to do. So, my prayer is that you all have had an amazingly productive week, as always. And right about now, it is about that time. It's 8:30, and for the last time, family, I'm about to let you in on some amazing things that's happening in the kingdom and where you just might want to be. And saints and friends, I got a list for you today. I'm going out with a bang. You hear what I say? Listen, here we go. Let's start. The New Bethel AME Church and the Stewart Board Ministry is excited to invite you to their 135th church anniversary of New Bethel AME Church with the theme Promise, Purpose, and Prosperity coming from Jeremiah 29 and 11. That's my scripture. Yes, indeed. That is my scripture. All right. This is going to be a special day of celebration. This event will take place on Sunday. That's this Sunday, August the 30th at the 11 a.m. hour. They're asking all who will be attending to be in African attire. So pull out your good dashikis and your good Wakanda wear and head over to New Bethel AME Church for their 135th church anniversary. Special guest speaker will be presiding Elder Tan C. Moss of the Miraculous Mariana District. New Bethel AME Church is located at 23209 Blue Star Highway in Quincy, Florida. So again, located at 23209 Blue Star Highway in Quincy, Florida. Family, I also wanted to remind you, we are closely approaching the first Wednesday, and you know what that means. Tabernacle Missionary Baptist Church is excited to be providing a service to the community with their food pantry. They are excited about nourishing the community, and again, as a reminder, they are open every first and third Wednesdays from 4 p.m. to 6 p.m., so that's Wednesday, September the 2nd, is their next opening. They are providing essentials as well as sharing hope. They're offering a variety of non-perishable food items to support individuals and families who are in need. Tabernacle Missionary Baptist Church is located at 615 Tuskegee Street in the capital city of Tallahassee. Next up, New Jerusalem is excited to celebrate their 99th church anniversary with the theme One Church Reaching All Generations. They have an entire weekend, family, an entire weekend of events that's planned that you definitely do not want to miss. Beginning Friday, September the 11th at 7 p.m., guest speaker will be Pastor David Eggleston of the New Image Christian Center. On Saturday, September the 12th at the 9 a.m. hour, they will have their Senior Saints and Youth Breakfast. And on Sunday, September the 13th, at the 11 a.m. hour, they will have their Family and Friends Day with special guest Pastor Alexander Mack of the Mount Calvary Missionary Baptist Church. New Jerusalem is located at 311 First Street Southeast in Havana, Florida. Next up, join Pastor Lamar Simmons and the Love and Faith Community Church for their men's prayer breakfast on Saturday, September the 12th, beginning at 10 a.m. and lasting until 1 p.m. for their men's roundup podcast live. All right. 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All right. 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And that's where you can purchase your tickets. Love and Faith Community Church is located at 548 East Bradford Road in Tallahassee. Next up, family, I'm excited about this one. Greater St. Mark Primitive Baptist Church is excited to present their pastor, the one, the only, Reverend Chris A. Burney, as he will be doing a long overdue a long overdue live recording session on Saturday, September the 12th at the Old West Enrichment Center located at 2344 Lake Bradford Road in Tallahassee. Listen, family, I'm excited about this. Doors open at 4 p.m. and the recording session starts at 5 p.m. If any of you know about Reverend Chris A. Burney, you know that's a flatfoot singer. That man sings. You hear me? I mean, he gives you that good country church singing. I mean, you get saved all over again dealing with Pastor Burney. I'm like, man, listen, just get there. And let me tell you, this is the key, family, that I know you just need to be in the place. You need to be lined up at 2344 Lake Bradford Road. You need to be lined up on Saturday, September 12th. Why? Because admission is free. You heard me right. Free. Okay? Now, get there. All right? We need to make sure we make the house from the floor to the balcony full. All right? Bring your family. Bring your friends. Bring your enemies. Bring the saints. Bring the aints. Bring everybody. And especially bring your praise. Listen, they're coming together for an amazing evening of worship, music, and celebration. Family, you don't want to miss your opportunity to be a part of this live recording experience. So again, Pastor Chris A. Burney is doing a live recording session on Saturday, September the 12th at the Old West Enrichment Center located at 2344 Lake Bradford Road in Tallahassee. Doors open at 4 p.m. and the recording session starts promptly at 5 p.m. Family, don't miss it. That's all I'm going to tell you. Next up, Tallahassee and surrounding areas, you are invited to come and celebrate with the Brightside Spiritual Singers on their 57th anniversary. This event is sure to be a time of celebration, praise, and just some good old-fashioned church. Special guests include Phoebe and the Chosen Ones, Pat and the Girls, One Voice, New Lakesides, and many more. This event will take place on Sunday, September the 13th at 4 p.m. at the Greater St. Mark Primitive Baptist Church located at 5829 North Monroe Street in Tallahassee. Well, family, in closing, that's all I got for you, all right? But before I sign off for the last time, there are some moments when you realize that saying thank you simply doesn't feel like enough. And this is one of those moments. Family, not sure if you all know this, but for the past 4.5 to 5 years, it has been an incredible honor and privilege to be a part of your mornings on Mike Cork and Friends. Whether I was helping you start your day, keeping you connected on the latest kingdom happenings, sharing a moment of inspiration and encouragement, or simply giving you something to smile and laugh about, please know that every moment behind this microphone has meant more to me than I ever could fully express. All right? Thank you. Thank you so much for tuning in. Thank you for listening. Thank you for laughing with your boy, with your nephew, all right? Encouraging me and allowing me to become a small part of your Friday mornings. You know, radio has a unique way of connecting people who may never meet face to face. And somewhere along the way, you stop feeling like listeners and you truly become my on-air family. So I want to say thank you. I have to just say thank you. And I also want to give a very special thank you to our producer, to my friend, my brother, Mike Court. Mike, listen, man, thank you for trusting me with this segment and for giving me the creative autonomy to simply be me. Thank you for allowing me to bring my personality, my creativity. We will stand. My humor, my faith, and sometimes a little bit of Friday morning foolishness to the airways. You know, man, your trust has really, it gave me the freedom to create some wonderful memories. And for that, I will always, always be grateful. So, family, as we close this chapter, there is certainly some sadness, but I'm going, you know, because I'm going to miss this, but I'm going to miss the microphone. I'm going to miss our Friday mornings. And most of all, I'm going to miss you, my on-air family. But I want to leave you with this. This may be the last time you hear me on this segment, but I promise you, this will not be the last time you hear this voice. Right? So, family, until our paths and our airways cross again, continue to walk in purpose. Continue to encourage somebody. Continue to find a reason to smile. And most importantly, continue to give God your highest praise. So from the bottom of my heart, thank you for 4.5 to 5 unforgettable years, right? It has truly, truly been an honor. So with love, gratitude, and one final Favor Friday sign-off. Family, that's it. That's all. Until we meet again, you know my three words. Have a ball. And for the last time, the Overseer is clocking out. Back to you, Mike.
0: Certainly appreciate you, Nate, the Overseer, man. Really appreciate the fact that you lended your talent, your skills, as well as your humor and personality to the show. It meant a lot. People definitely look forward to hearing Nate, the Overseer, give us the Where the Saints At report. Keep it locked right here. It's a party going on this very last Hallelujah Morning Show on Hallelujah 95.3. Coming up in the next hour, we got the Friday Latest. We got a special guest host, Miss Nicole Everett. She is already in the building. She's going over her notes. Deacon Dorado will be here. It should be a good time for real. Keep it locked. We've been praising him all morning long. There's no reason to stop now. Brandon Jacobs, I can't help it that I'm blessed right here on the Hallelujah Morning Show.

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Tallahassee's highest praise, Hallelujah 95.3. It's the Hallelujah Morning Show. 53 minutes after the hour. Cloudy skies today. Temperatures getting up to about the mid-80s, so it's not going to be too bad. Get out there while you can. Pack an umbrella. It's Kendrick Evans. 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
1: 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It's Hallelujah Morning Show, 9 o'clock Eastern Standard Time. 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I definitely did not want time to go by because I know we're going to have a good time this last hour, but I definitely had to carve out time to make sure that I gave my thank yous. It has definitely been a great ride. I've enjoyed it to the fullest. First and foremost, I got to thank my Lord and Savior, Jesus Christ, because he is the one who opens all doors and make things all possible. Big shouts out to my good friend, the program director, Doc D, for asking me to do the show once he gave me the call. And it's weird that I kind of knew he was going to ask me to do it. Still don't know why, but sometimes God can speak to the, it's always good to have friends who are getting the same word that you're getting. So big shouts out to him. Once I decided to start the show, I knew that I needed some help. So I called on some friends and everybody said yes. So big shouts out to, of course, we've always started the show off with my big brother, my blood brother, Pastor Rodney Cork out of Indianapolis, Indiana. He comes on, and then also Jameel Peterson with words of affirmation. My good friend who is in the studio right now, Miss Nicole Everett, hits us with those mindful moments. Dr. Tiffany Packard, oh my goodness, I mean, that has been a great segment when she comes on with the history bit from the History Corner. Ashley Douglas was with us in the beginning, giving us great recipes on how to live healthy. Certainly appreciate you, Ashley. Tangela Lofton came in with all kind of healthy living advice on how to live right, how to govern ourselves as far as our eating, and just a lot of wealth of information, even on down to how to start a business. So big shouts out to her. Micaiah Dion, I knew I had to call her, and she came through with the Glam Bishop Report. Certainly appreciate that. My good friend Lenitra Bennett, with all her wealth of experience, she decided to come help her little friend out, giving us news like we never ever heard before. The latest with Lenitra. Sherwood Brown, definitely got to thank you for bringing in those wealth tips. Y'all should definitely know how to manage your money. Sherwood has definitely given you the tips on how to do it. Chief Lawrence Revel, that was a big one, man. When we pulled Chief in on the Chief's Corner, it definitely changed the landscape on how you guys see TPD, and you got great information, so certainly appreciate him. My good friend, Ernest Pugh. Oh, man, y'all know Ernest Pugh, Stellar Award winner, Grammy-nominated winner. He came through and gave us the Worship Leaders Lounge. On Thursday, we would have Coach Kells bring us those fitness tips. I'm telling y'all, y'all should be in shape and you should be living healthy, man. We brought everybody that you need. Certainly got to thank my buddy, Nate, the overseer, Nate Cohen, coming in with the Where the Saints At report. When I called him and asked him to do it, he was hesitant, but he certainly said yes, so appreciate that. And, of course, Deacon DeRoggio Folgers come on Fridays bringing us his banter, humor, as well as his insight and perspective on the news that happens. So certainly appreciate him. Also the staff right here, live communication, of course, Darius Doc D. Baker, who was the program manager of the radio show. Tara Alicia Sanders, man, she was the general manager, man, and she definitely was the glue that held it all together. Certainly appreciate her and all the conversation we had. Miss Cece Burns, she's new to the team, man, but she's come in and definitely been rocking it out. Miss Liz, certainly appreciate you. Your sweet spirit, it certainly means a lot. Also, St. Clair Moran. Oh, man, y'all know his writing over there at the Capital Outlook. He definitely does a great job. Y'all make sure y'all subscribe to that. And, of course, Reverend Dr. R.B. Holmes, the owner and an overseer of the whole live communications company. Certainly appreciate you allowing me to come on and be myself. If there's anything that I definitely want to thank everybody for, was the fact that they let me come in and they let me have my way. They trusted me to produce a show. Hopefully it was definitely something that you guys enjoyed. And I definitely have to thank my family. My family, I'm telling you, it took a lot of sacrifice for me to be able to do this show. We had to basically rearrange our whole life for it to happen. And my wife, Sherelle, she did not hesitate at all to do whatever she had to do. That meant she had to change her schedule and take kids to school. And my son didn't get his normal ride to school with me that he had done since preschool. My daughter, she would chime in and check on me. Man, my church family. It's been so many people on this ride, especially my listening family, man. It's so many times that I'm walking around in the community and I get people just recognizing my voice, which was somewhat kind of strange to me, to be honest with you. But I certainly appreciate it, because I appreciate all the listeners, all the love, the texts that I've gotten here these past few days telling me how much the show has impacted them and how they're going to miss the show. It means so much to me, without a doubt. It lets me know that I was doing something that I was supposed to be doing. I don't know what the next step is, but I know that God is definitely in control, so I'm excited about it. Definitely know that he's going to show up like he's always done, and when he shows up, he's definitely going to show out. So my heart is good. I'm excited. Cannot wait to see you guys in the street, see you guys around town. I'm still in Tallahassee, so it's going to be definitely a great ride from here on out. So bigger and better is always my motto, so I'm looking forward to it. Certainly appreciate you guys, and when I tell you I love you, I mean I love you all, man. You all have done something for me that I did not even know was possible. So you've encouraged me. You pulled me out of my comfort zone, man. I stay in one little room in my house by myself because I'm somewhat of an introvert. But because of this show, man, I've been out in the public and I've been able to reach some people that I never would have been able to reach. So big shouts out to everybody, man. And God is just an awesome God, all right? So there it is. I promised myself I wouldn't cry. I saw LaNeisha do her speech this morning. She didn't cry. So I said, I'm not going to cry this morning either. But my heart is definitely full, all right? Love you all right, let's get into it. We still got about 50 minutes to go. It's gonna be a party right here on the Hallelujah Morning Show. Keep it locked.

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0: Tallahassee's highest praise, Hallelujah 95.3. Coming up after the break, it's the Friday Latest with special guest host Nicole Everett. It's the last one, y'all. Deke is already here, so it might be a good one. Keep it locked.
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0: 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And you all know our good friend Lanisha Bennett, she is being celebrated on her last day at WCTV. So I had to call on a friend, another seasoned journalist. She came in and she's coming through in the studio. We have my good friend, Miss Nicole Everett. How you doing, Miss Nicole?
5: I'm doing well. Happy Friday.
0: Happy Friday to you as well. And also in the building, he's already here. He looked like he's ready to give us some great perspective. We got Deke Dorado Folgers. How you doing, sir?
6: Oh, yes. Another day's journey.
0: Another day's journey.
6: Wait, who is this here? This new somebody new.
0: This Miss Nicole Everett, man. Afro puffed up, too.
5: That's
0: man.
5: It.
6: Yeah. Well, how'd it do?
5: How'd it do?
0: So, Miss Nicole, you ready?
5: I'm ready.
0: What you got for us today?
5: So, I want to share a story out of Perry, Florida.
0: Okay, that's right up the street.
5: It is right up the street. The Perry Police Department is warning about the dangers of Orbeez guns and the problems they're causing in the community.
0: Orbeez guns?
5: Orbeez, yes.
0: What's an Orbeez gun?
5: So evidently it's a gun that shoots water beads at people. And so police said the problem started several weeks ago with a viral TikTok challenge. And over the past few weeks, that problem has started to come back, and said that the captain said there's been about 10 incidents involving these guns since the summer started. And that suspects, mainly kids, are shooting the water beads at people, property, and vehicles.
0: So this is in Perry, Florida?
5: This is in Perry, Florida.
0: And I imagine the guns probably look like real guns, maybe?
5: They do.
0: Somebody gonna get their head blown up.
5: Mm-hmm.
6: And even some of them don't. I ain't seen them videos, man. They got the the homeless and different.
0: Right.
6: I mean, you know, it ain't funny.
0: It's not funny
6: you
0: at
6: know,
0: all, man.
6: Ain't funny,
0: it's not
6: ain't, funny. You know,
0: why are parents buying these guns for their kids?
5: I don't know. You know, it's TikTok, so you know.
0: Oh yeah.
6: Come on,
0: yeah.
6: It's TikTok challenge. They eating cinnamon. They're doing all types of.
0: Everybody want to go viral.
5: Everybody wants to go viral. So, battery and aggravated battery, depending on how you're injured or the person who shot is injured.
0: Somebody going to jail,
5: you could even look at a culpable negligence, criminal mischief if there's damage to property, whether it's a vehicle or a structure. So
0: okay, so put the guns down.
5: Yes,
6: I mean, and they try to say, well, just water. But I mean, yeah. Hey.
0: But you know, if I'm walking down the street, I don't want you to get me wet.
6: Right.
0: You know what I mean?
6: Right.
0: Like, don't do that to me.
6: Right.
0: Mm-hmm. And so somebody's
6: going to.
0: It's still assault.
5: And it said that several incidents involving Orbeez guns have taken place across Florida recently, including one where a man held three teenagers at gunpoint after a prank.
0: See?
6: They didn't get hurt in that, right?
5: They did not.
6: Well, that's what need to happen.
0: You got to make sure they didn't get hurt.
6: I ain't want to see what all of that shot before I tell you that's the right thing to do.
0: Right.
6: But I mean, that's just when you playing pranks on folks. I mean, both packing nowadays.
0: Man, I see on social media these people be playing pranks, walking up to people when they with their wives and grabbing their wives' hands.
6: Yeah,
0: somebody
6: man.
0: Somebody going to get hurt doing that, man.
6: Man, listen. You out at, you know, the mall, you're in department stores and all that stuff.
0: Right.
6: Both coming up to you. This is just.
0: You're already dealing with the stresses of life. And
5: absolutely.
0: Somebody playing some little games.
6: Listen.
0: Don't do it.
6: Now, I'm going to tell you one that is funny now.
0: Okay. Now, a lot of them are funny.
6: When they got that fake money in them envelope.
0: Ooh, and people say it's theirs. They drop
6: it.
5: That ain't right.
0: That's hilarious there, man. And I mean, They had a pastor line.
6: They, listen,
5: what?
6: Pastor said, "Old oh, man, you know, man, I can't get this to you. I got this for the church.
0: This for the church.
6: I got to do this for the church." hey, and then talking about it's got PW on it. Yeah, Parnell Whitaker. You got the boxer. Your name after the boxer.
0: The boxer. Right.
6: Those are coming up all and then when they tell him it's fake, did it? Now you know. Oh, I knew it.
0: Right. Man, I mean, that's the thing. Like, you lying about the money, and then don't want to even share it.
6: Then don't want to. Well, now, some of them, when they look into it and see all them fake hundreds, they're like, I can't get it. This for my medicine.
5: Right.
0: This my rent money.
6: This my rent money.
0: Man, I saw a lady, she called her brother to the store to verify that she had her rent money and that she dropped it.
5: Wow.
0: I mean, yeah, they go, man, yeah, those are hilarious.
6: I mean, what would you do, you know, conversation, Nicole? You found an envelope that's got $2,100 bills in it, and it looked real. You can't tell it's fake. It looked super real.
5: It depends on where I find it.
0: Okay. Don't shame the devil.
6: Okay. That's all right, well, you tell the truth. Then did somebody come up to you and ask you, did you drop this envelope?
5: Yeah.
6: This ain't Lanita Bennett.
0: This ain't Lanita Bennett at all.
6: So you walking on Paris Street this Saturday, and somebody come up by and say, "Hey, excuse me, ma'am, you dropped this? Did you drop this envelope?" And you pick it up and see about $5,100 bills, and the first word out your mouth is what?
5: Thank you.
0: Just don't thank Jesus. Just don't thank Jesus. Okay. As long as she didn't put Jesus in it.
6: Brother Mike, first word, you ain't at the church. You ain't on the church grounds. Mm-hmm. You up here on Paris Street now. Uh-huh. And you open up that envelope and see about $3,100 bill. Hey, sir, you dropped your envelope. Be real now. Be honest now.
5: I ain't think about that thing.
0: I don't want to stay on the radio.
5: This your last day. Go on and tell her.
6: You know you ain't drop it.
0: I might. Now me, I'm the type to say, "Hey, that ain't mine, man. Me and you can split it." That's kind of how I would do. I would tell him. I'd be like, "Hey, man, I'll be honest. This ain't even mine, man. But me and you can split it."
5: Okay.
0: But I don't want nobody else to come up to him and say, "Hey, man, you seen an envelope, man? I lost my envelope."
6: And that's the joke. They always bring somebody up and say,
0: right.
6: "Why are you talking to
0: him?" Right. I tell him, I'll be like, "No, it's not mine, man, but me and you can split it."
5: Because who you going to give it to on Perry Street?
0: Right, who am I going to give it to?
6: I mean, you say, telling the truth. Hey, I didn't drop it.
0: Who am I to tell the Lord how to bless me?
5: Listen.
0: Who am I?
5: I agree, Court.
0: The wealth of the wicked. Stored up for the righteous. Hallelujah.
5: I love it.
6: Boy, y'all will use them scriptures.
0: He'll bless you in strange places.
6: When they're in your benefit.
5: Bring them back to your remembrance.
0: Amen.
5: All right. So the next story is about in Chattahoochee, Florida.
0: Well, you're all up and through the township.
5: This is the region. A Florida State Hospital patient was captured Wednesday after initially being declared missing by Chattahoochee police earlier that morning.
0: You ain't got the name of this person. Ain't nobody know it.
5: No. Okay. Darrell Davis is his name.
6: It's in the meeting.
5: Yes. So Gaston County Sheriff's Office announced the deputies captured Jarrell Davis with assistance from the Florida Department of Law Enforcement and the Florida Department of Corrections K-9 and Chattahoochee Police. The Gaston County Sheriff said that there were multiple sightings and Davis was ultimately caught on Alley Street less than a half a mile from Florida State Hospital.
0: Now, the Florida State Hospital, that's for people mentally challenged?
5: Yes.
0: Mm.
5: Yep. And so after the sheriff's office went on to reveal that after a short struggle with deputies, Davis was secured and released to Chattahoochee Hospital security just before being taken into custody.
6: Mm-hmm. I hope brother get the help he needs.
0: I hope he get the help he needs for real. I hope he didn't get injured or anything in that neighborhood, do anything bad while he was out.
6: Or do anything bad to nobody else.
0: Right.
6: I mean, the mental health is serious.
5: Until
6: it hits you close, one of your close friends.
0: And it has hit my family before.
6: Yeah. People that you know were sane and talented, gifted, and then
0: It seems like a flip of a switch.
5: It can happen just like that.
6: And I think some of the medications.
0: Oh man, you know, the medications
6: make it even worse.
0: Immunizations, some of these vaccines, all that might have something to do.
6: But then, you know, once they own it, if they get off the medication, they tend to go back to start messing with your chemical structure. Mm-hmm. You know, grandma used to say, thank God for a sound mind. I never understand.
0: Look at man, the older I get, boy.
5: We understand that better.
0: By and by. I'm for real. That girl been to church, actually.
6: She's been to church.
0: Somebody's church. Look at that.
6: They done got in you some kind of way.
0: I know, right?
6: But now, you know, you got to think for just...
0: Lose your money around her.
5: I was about to say, don't drop that envelope.
0: Don't drop the envelope around her. But
6: she been to church, but don't drop no money.
0: Don't drop no money.
6: But now, the sound mind is serious, man.
0: Man, I'm telling you.
6: God for it.
0: It's some of the things people struggle with, man. I just be like, Lord, thank you.
5: Amen.
0: Thank you that I don't struggle with that.
5: Amen.
0: I got my struggles.
6: Everybody does.
5: Right. Yeah.
6: But you know, that sound mind, and then some of the things that we go through that you wonder, like, man, this took this person out.
0: It took them out, and I walked through it.
6: Yeah. And I walked through it.
5: Absolutely.
6: You know? Like, you gotta thank him for that stuff. I'm thinking for no cars and houses, man. I can thank him for being in my right mind.
0: I know that's right.
5: So when we talk about like trauma, somebody can have the same experience, but it impacts you differently.
0: Right.
6: Wow.
5: You differently from me versus you, Corey.
0: Because you don't know where their cup is at.
5: Exactly.
0: You know what I'm saying? So it's like, you know, trauma, it's the accumulation of it that make the levee break. Mm-hmm. You know, it's not one thing that happens. It's like, you know, so that one thing might have just been that little bit to make the levee totally break on them, you know. And so you may have more capacity to be able to endure an experience where somebody else, man, they done been through so much.
5: Yeah.
0: One more thing is all she wrote.
6: Yeah. Like that movie with that Taraji was in. That was a good movie old Tyler did on that was Straw.
0: You know, Straw,
6: One thing after another, bam, bam, one thing. Man, it went crazy. Mm-hmm. She knew it, man.
0: See, that's what the altar for. That's why you got to carry them burdens to the altar.
6: Cast all your cares.
0: I'm trying to tell you, boy.
5: Take it to the Lord in prayer.
0: Look here, boy. Mm-hmm. Yeah. So, I mean, thank the Lord.
5: Yes.
0: For a sound mind. That's all we can do.
5: Absolutely.
0: Yeah.
5: All right. Well, here's another one that's not so good. So, Tallahassee, Florida.
0: Well, we clowning around here in the
5: big I know. Oh, yeah. It's just a lot going on.
6: Tally-ho!
5: A jury found Benjamin Morgan guilty of the 2023 stabbing death of Florida A&M University Assistant Dean of Students Andre Green in August of 2023. After a four-day trial, the jury deliberated after 5 hours before finding Morgan guilty of first-degree murder. Green was stabbed 17 times in his Rolling Hills apartment. Morgan was arrested after DNA from a blood trial from the crime scene identified him. And he initially claimed it was self-defense, but according to previous reportings, Green's body was found in an apartment by a friend who went to check on him after he failed to show up for work. Morgan was sentenced to life in prison.
0: Wow. You know, it's Mr. Green was clearly very impactful to a lot of people.
5: Yeah.
0: That devastated a lot of people. It was, I think, 3 years today they had this memorial service.
5: Mm-hmm.
6: Wow.
0: It came up on my Facebook memories.
5: Wow.
0: And, these incidents that happen, you know, you're getting people who don't have a track record of any type of criminal behavior sometimes.
5: Mm-hmm.
0: And then they just, in what seems like a moment, just lose it.
5: Yeah.
0: And go into a point of rage. It's real sad.
5: It is very sad.
6: You're praying for the families and those who loved and knew the victim.
5: Yeah.
0: Right.
6: And because now they gotta kinda relive that. They
0: right.
6: Have to relive it. Verdict.
5: Yeah.
0: Right, right. Some form of closure, but you're right, they gotta rehash it over and man.
5: It's tough.
0: It is very tough. It's tough. Like I said, I actually met Mr. Green. He was kind to me.
5: Okay.
0: Remember he brought a bunch of kids to my studio to do photo shoot.
6: Wow.
5: Oh, wow.
0: But yeah, and it seemed like shortly after that this happened, you know.
5: Mm.
0: So it devastating time, man. Without a doubt. Devastating time.
5: Okay. All right. This is a Tallahassee story as well. A student who was shot and injured during a mass shooting at Florida State University in April of 2025 is suing OpenAI and its creator for their alleged involvement. And when I'm talking OpenAI, I'm talking like ChatGPT.
0: Right, right.
5: So the lawsuit states that the company and its creators failed to keep the AI chatbot tool a safe product that would not encourage users to cause harm to third parties.
0: Yeah.
5: The document was filed in federal court on Wednesday by a local law firm on behalf of the student victim. The group is seeking $75,000 for physical, mental, and emotional damages. And this case follows a long line of legal actions taken by victims who claim the AI company didn't employ proper safety standards.
0: $75,000? They must have just got a new attorney. Somebody just graduated.
5: Hey, I don't know.
6: Either that or they just laid on the rent.
0: Right. Because it seemed like ChatGPT wouldn't even allow that to go to court. Like, they just cut that check.
6: Yeah. Hey, you could just about say anything to ChatGPT.
0: You can.
6: You know, now, some of that AI stuff is helpful. I ain't going to even lie to you. But with all things, people use it for...
0: People are going to do bad things.
5: They are.
0: And it's one of them things, even showing a little bit of empathy for ChatGPT. You know, when you create something, you probably had no idea that nobody's going to do something like that. You know, and that's one of those things when it happens. Now I'm sure they're going to put up safeguards for it.
6: Sometimes you do have an idea. If I sell an ICY machine or something at the whatever kid thing, I know some parents might slip a little woozy. I ain't telling them to do it, but I know it's a luau, and they got it.
0: Should you get sued for it if somebody?
6: No, they did it. They doing it.
0: What did you do to stop it?
6: Can you stop grown folks? That's like you creating a product, but somebody's using it for bad. But you,
0: right.
6: Your intentions of creating it was good. I got a virgin pina colada stand at the church luau.
5: Mm-hmm.
0: Right.
6: It ain't my fault. Deke didn't grab one of them little. Oh, I ain't gonna say point. Deke got might be mother, might be
5: the flask.
6: And I didn't create it, but I ain't, you know.
0: And a child got some.
6: How can you control that or take fault for that?
0: I don't know.
6: How can you take fault for that?
0: That's what the courts are going to litigate, I guess.
5: Indeed.
6: Now, I mean, what you're saying is they should have restrictions in there where they just don't even give you negative information.
0: What they will now,
6: probably. How to rob a bank.
0: Sometimes they take incidents like this for us to be we got to make some changes.
5: Right, because this happened in April of 2025, right? So I'm sure there have been upgrades and updates to chat. But chat logs between the suspected FSU shooter, Phoenix Eichner, and ChatGPT revealed troubling questions from the gunman in multiple conversations with ChatGPT. Leading up to the shooting, he posed questions on self-worth, not feeling respected, suicidal tendencies, and on the morning of the shooting, the conversation turned practical with questions about firearms and whether the shooting would end up on the news. The lawyers representing the student victims claim OpenAI should have known that the chatbot would fail to detect the warning signs. Thus, the suit says that it was reasonably foreseeable to the AI company that an individual could use the AI tool this way if it were not designed and operated with adequate safeguards.
0: In hindsight, somebody probably should have caught that.
6: It's got to be a way when those type questions are asked, where it's an alert of sort,
0: right?
6: You know, how to do this, or how to rob a bank. This doc ain't thinking, Duraldo ain't thinking about that. I'm just telling you, they put that in there,
0: right?
6: You know, I'm quite sure if they ask how to do something to a prominent figure,
0: the way. Social media can flag a post
6: instantly. It's got to be somewhere. Right. Yeah. I understand.
0: They don't have to hire some people. They was trying to, keep the payroll down and backfired on. You got to have somebody monitoring this stuff.
5: You do have to have somebody monitoring this stuff.
0: Trigger words.
5: Yeah. Right.
0: Yeah, bad analogy. Trigger words. But yeah.
6: I see what you're saying now. I'm on your side.
0: So, on your snow cone, man, you better have some precaution in there, man.
6: I got signs up. Say, man. We still ain't going to stop them. Those two different situations.
5: Wow.
0: You know. Yeah, so, you know, that's how I go. You got anything else, or you tapped out?
5: I actually got a feel-good story.
0: Okay, what you got for feel-good?
5: So Tallahassee, the Kearney Center, celebrated a large donation from two local philanthropists yesterday, Thursday. Teresa Radzinski and Rick Kearney each donated over $100,000towards the Kearney Center, totaling $250,000. And the funds will go towards renovations and improvements to make people feel more comfortable and strengthen the services they offer at the center.
0: Man, that's good stuff. You want to give the people, because we got people listening that don't live in Tallahassee, tell them about what the Kearney Center actually is.
5: So the Kearney Center is a homeless shelter here in Tallahassee, serving families and women specifically. And so they are seeking to support folks that find themselves unhoused.
6: I think they have like a little transition little program too. I had a tour there one time.
5: Okay.
6: And you know, but listen, no one with the problem so big,
0: right?
6: It ain't no way that one facility is gonna stop homeless. I know folks be wondering, oh yeah, it's people all around. It's only so many beds and so many openings.
5: Yeah,
6: which I have. And we need more of them.
0: And you know what I found out, man, from doing the Chief's Corner and then talking to some politicians, that you got so many who choose to be unhoused. You know, so even with there being resources out there, they choose to be unhoused. And I imagine that kind of coincides with some mental health stuff as well. But, you know, so, to your point, it's a issue that is going to be always around us, that we're going to need the whole community to get involved to make it happen, you know. So.
5: Absolutely.
0: So big shouts out to those who contributed everything. Certainly appreciate that. All right. So at the end, we find out how people can get in touch with you. Tell people how to get in touch with you.
5: You can find me, Nicole Everett, on Facebook. The Real Nicole Everett on Instagram, Conversations with Nicole on Facebook, on TikTok, as well as on YouTube. I invite the listeners to subscribe to the YouTube channel. 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So check us out.
0: All right, Deke, where you at?
6: Hey, I'm on Perry Street.
5: Okay. looking for that envelope.
6: Man, looking for, well, I mean, I was gonna say hot fish sandwich, but I'll be having my head down. you ever walk like you're just walking, but you really looking for
0: right,
6: change.
0: Right.
5: Watch out for that whoop-de-doo too.
6: Is it whoop-de-doo on Paris Street?
5: I don't know. You talked
0: it's
5: about
0: probably
5: it.
0: Plenty whoop-de-doo.
6: Whoop-de-doo and whoop-de-doo too.
0: You can do a lot.
6: I'm talking about the game.
5: No, okay.
0: About the game.
6: What kickoff time? You gonna be there, Brother Court?
0: It'll be a game day decision. You know, them night games are rough for me, man. Because once I'm home, you know, leaving the house that time.
6: Yeah.
0: You know, sometimes it's hard. But I'm gonna try my best, man. Big shouts out to Quinn Gray.
6: His first game,
0: so I definitely don't want to miss it.
6: I'm gonna do my best. Is it televised? We got to find this stuff out.
0: It's probably on one of
6: them
0: ESPN.
6: We got to get this thing, you know, because it's a big game. That's the team he came from.
0: Right. It's definitely be a big game. It's going to set the tone for the season. So we need to definitely show out.
6: Let's show out in big numbers.
5: Absolutely.
0: Let's do it. I'm going to be there. I will definitely be. I've already bought my ticket, so I'll definitely be there.
5: Nice.
0: Well, there it is, y'all. Once again, we've come to the end of another great show, just a great ride, y'all. I want to thank everybody for joining in right here on the Hallelujah Morning Show. It has been definitely a blessing to me. I will see you somewhere. I'll let you guys know what's next for me, but I know the Lord is in control, so I have no worries about it. I'm excited about what's next, y'all. Y'all keep it locked right here, Hallelujah 95.3. For the very last time, Patti LaBelle, you are a friend. Keep it locked.

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0: Hey, hallelujah listeners. This is Cedric Doc Foster, and here are a few historical events that happened on this day. August 28th, the first photograph of a tornado is taken in Howard, South Dakota. That happened on this day in 1884. Dr. Martin Luther King Jr. addressed the March on Washington, I Have a Dream speech. It took place on this day in 1963. John Hinckley pleads not guilty to all charges in his attempt to assassinate U.S. President Ronald Reagan. That happened on this day in 1981. Aretha Franklin, the Queen of Soul, lies in state at the Charles H. Wright Museum of African American History in Detroit, Michigan. That happened on this day in 2018. And the Summer Paralympic Games open in Paris, France on this day in 2024. Those are just a few historical events that happened on this day, August 28th. On Hallelujah 95.3, Tallahassee's highest praise.
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1: 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You'll experience the anointed and powerful teachings of Pastor George Dix Jr. We believe your life will be forever changed and you will soar into the next dimension God has for you. My husband, Pastor George Dix Jr., and I, along with the partners of Passage Family Church, encourage you to fly high. I'm Lady Michelle Dix.
2: I'm really praying for spiritual enlightenment. I'm praying for revelation to occur, revelation of the Word of God, Spirit of God being made anew in your life so that you have greater clarity about what God is calling us to through His Word. Take your Bibles, if you will, and say this with me. I hear the word. I believe the word. I receive the word. I will never be the same again. I am forever changed by the word. Oh, please, somebody say the word of God. Hallelujah. Now, while you're standing, I want you to join me, if you will, in reading this particular verse from the New Testament, 1 John chapter 5, verse 14 and 15. 1 John chapter 5, verse 14 and 15. I really hope you have a mind tonight to grow. I really do. I hope you are inclined to learn how you can please God even the more in your life. Tonight is going to be a blessing to you if you are open and receptive to the word and you are willing to walk out the word and take God at His word. 1 John chapter 5, verse 14. The word of God, the passage reads as follows. And this is the confidence that we have in Him, that if we ask anything according to His will, He heareth us. And if we know that He hear us, whatsoever we ask, we know that we have the petitions that we desired of Him. His will. That's what that verse said. It is His will. So tonight, my topic is be careful what you wish for. Be careful what you wish for. While you're standing, just allow me to pray with you briefly. Gracious Father, tonight we're excited, we're happy about the opportunity to impart truth into these your people. Now, God, without you and without the power of the Holy Spirit ordering my speech tonight and giving me thoughts to say and to speak, it cannot be done. And so, Lord, tonight, I pray that you would anoint the tongue of this, your messenger, and the ears of all hearers, that they will be inclined and that they will be blessed and inclined to serve you. In Jesus' name we ask and be forever changed. Amen. Hallelujah. You may be seated in the precious sight of a holy God. Hey, you know, I hope you had a great day today. If you had a struggle going on, I want you to know that I'm praying for you. We're believing God for you to bring you through whatever opposition, whatever issue, whatever adversity may be attacking your life, whatever affliction you may be dealing with. I want you to know, and I'm sincere about this, that we are praying for you. We're believing God on your behalf and standing in the gap with you. Again, my topic tonight is be careful what you wish for. Be careful what you wish for. The church of the living God, the body of Christ, I'm talking about spirit-filled believers. They are equipped to conquer any and every attack formed against them. Now, I want you really to just think about that just for a moment. They are equipped to conquer, to overcome any attack of the enemy, any and every attack formed against them. In fact, Jesus went to Calvary's cross. Jesus died and he was resurrected on the third day to grant and to assure every believer of this authority and victory that we have. I want you to know today that no matter what your struggle may have been or what you're facing, and I know, I am aware that there are some things that are probably well beyond my ability to wrap my mind around that you may be facing right now. But I want you to know something, that you as a spirit-filled believer, you have what it takes to overcome Jesus said, I have overcome the world. Now, if he's overcome, he's assured us that we, by the power of the risen Christ, can do as well. We simply need to recognize who we are and act like we know what we have. Now, I just want you to just let that digest in for a moment. We need to start acting like, and we need to recognize, first of all, who we are, and then start acting like we know what we have. When I say acting, I don't mean being pretentious. I'm talking about walking it out, walking like you say you know and you believe. It's time for that. Don't you let the devil whip you up no more. Today you may have been troubled about something. Today you may have been set back in your spirit about something. Today you may be depressed. Today you may be wondering how things are going to work out. Today you may be wondering how you're going to explain to someone what's really going on. I want you to know this, that it's all right in Christ. I want you to recognize who you are in him. As a believer, as a part of the body of Christ, you are in him. Once you accept Jesus Christ as your Lord and your Savior, once you place your faith in his person and his finished work at Calvary's cross, you're covered. You're covered, and you have, once you receive the baptism of the Holy Spirit, once you have the indwelling presence of Jesus Christ on the inside of you, and that happens supernaturally when you confess with your mouth and believe in your heart that Jesus died and he rose again. Hey, if you've done that, if you've really believed in your heart and confessed with your mouth Jesus Christ, you have what it takes. We have the power of the risen Christ resident on the inside of us. What? Did you really hear that? We have the same power. Paul said that I may know him and the power of his resurrection. You know, Paul also actually said in Romans 8 and 11, we have the power of the risen Christ resident on the inside of us. And not only that, I really want you to take this to the bank, because

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1: Raised him from the dead, the same power. Oh, God. Oh, they told me I better not run around tonight, so I'm going to stand still. But I'm going to tell you something. We have that power, the same power that God used and wrought a work to raise Jesus from the dead. You have it. So rise up. Be encouraged. Know that you are not alone. And as I said on Sunday, God is with you. And if God is with you, you are covered. You can rest in it. You ain't got to figure it out. You don't have to worry about it. Another moment. Another moment. Paul says that we are to think on those things that are true, that are honest, that are just, that are pure, that are lovely, and that are of a good report. Put your mind on stuff other than worrying. That's what the previous verse said in Philippians chapter 4, verse 6. Don't worry. Don't be anxious for anything. Don't waste your time pursuing things or having a wish list that you already know is outside perhaps the will of God. Now, although you have this special place and authority in Christ, the truth remains, however, that the potential influence of Satan and the world and your flesh is real and ever present. The influence of those things is real. The potential influence is real and ever present. God told Cain, and we talked last week about Cain and Abel, but in Genesis chapter 4, verse 7, God actually speaking to Cain said that sin lieth at the door. Sin, the potential is there. You don't have to succumb to it. You don't have to be overly influenced by it. And you certainly don't have to fall prey to it. But sin lieth at the door. For example, the influence of secular media and popular culture on the general masses is incredibly powerful. I'm not certain that even we as church folk, as believers, realize how when Jesus said we are in the world but not of the world, do we really understand how the influence of worldly things around us, if we're not careful, has a way of bending our will toward one thing versus a better thing, another. To some degree, anyone with a smartphone, anyone with a computer, anyone with even a TV has most certainly been thoroughly exposed, to and or indoctrinated to a non-Christian worldview. You just can't help it. I mean, in this world that we live in, it's no more having to go to the encyclopedia to get the information that you need. It's no longer having to wait until someone call you up on the phone. No, you can call, you can talk to Siri or other automated interfaces between computers and technology to get information readily. And even without request, just riding up and down certain streets in certain larger cities, there are all kinds of automated electronic billboards pumping things into your mind or trying to infuse thoughts in your mind and guide and lead and influence you in certain ways. But make no mistake about it, the world is wielding a big stick. And it's about time the church wakes up and recognizes that the world is wielding a big stick, not bigger than the stick we have, because we have the indwelling presence of God the Spirit of God working in us. But not only does the world have that stick, it is leveraging technology in a deliberate attempt to define what is best and what is right, even in the church, let alone society at large. The world is attempting to do that. You know, I want to pause for a moment, slow down, and mention something to you. I am not at all suggesting that children should not utilize or otherwise be exposed to technology. But parents, I want to encourage you.

0: put some kind of controls over the smartphones and the tablets or the computers, the laptops that you grant your children access to, because there is a deliberate attempt to indoctrinate your child in a non-Christian worldview, to teach them things that are inconsistent with the Word of God. And I want you to think about this now. They may very well have access more waking hours to that smartphone than they do with you. Because a lot of families don't eat around the dining room, or rather around the kitchen table, perhaps like they used to. Sophisticated subliminal messaging techniques through video and music in the 19th and 20th century, that's almost extinct now. I mean, you don't, doing things subliminally are really things that you can't really see with the eyes, but it's coded in to the videos and into the music so that it registers with your mind. That was really used back in the 80s and the 90s and the 19th century and the 20th century. I'm here to tell you now that things are so overt now. The mentality is anything goes now. They don't have to give subliminal messages. They just simply tell you. I have never heard of as much vulgar and vile language in media as it is today. And you know why? A lot of that stuff is not being censored. And even the FCC, who used to censor stuff, their standards to some degree have fallen drastically. Parents, adults, watch out. Watch out. Be careful and be mindful. Yes, we have power. But understand the world that we're in. So what are you saying, teacher? I'm saying secular communications and entertainment industries have practically removed any even vague semblance or restraint about ungodly objectives, about their ungodly objectives. They are now, again, just straight out, overtly, shamelessly generating and spreading an unbiblical message. You're going to see where I'm going with this in just a moment. They're doing it through the White House, through the State House, through the School House, and God knows they're trying to get it in the church house. In fact, so many churches, in some ways, without attempting at all to be critical, seemingly have lowered their standards in order to accommodate the worldly influence. I'm asking you to stand up in your church. I'm asking you to be respectful of leadership, but I'm asking you as a spirit-filled believer to be aware of what's going on around you, because it is causing you perhaps unwittingly to have wishes or desires or even requests of God that are totally out of alignment with His will. My God. In any case, there are too many arenas in which the mentality, again, is anything goes. It's open season. But it doesn't take the brains of a rocket scientist or a high-profile sociologist to see what's happening in our world. Actually, the Bible itself is quite clear. Can be read by anyone. It is quite clear. Without submission to the Holy Spirit and obedience to the Word of God, without that, people are unintentionally, but perhaps inadvertently, as I said earlier, unwittingly, subjecting themselves to a destructive path. Here is the wake-up call. Wake up! Wake up! Whether you're looking at your television in the evening hours, whether you're listening to the radio, whether you're online, on the internet, whatever it happens to be, I plead to you, wake up. Because your very wishes may very well be being influenced and guided by the trash that is around all of us in this world. We are in the world, but we are not of the world. We are here to glorify God. I often tell people that I'm in the business of pleasing God. That's what I'm in the business of. I'm in the business of pleasing God. Here is a huge issue. Just to zero in on a part that I know affects our society and our culture. Greed and covetousness. Greed and covetousness. I mean, if you look at TV too long, If you look at too much, if you spend too much time on Facebook or on social media, if you spend too much time listening to certain music, particularly music that is not uplifting to your spirit, you find yourself getting greedy. You find yourself being covetous. In other words, that spirit of I got to have it comes over you. I got to have it. I got to have it. And I got to have more of it. Syndrome just takes a hold to you. Almost sequesters your very being as though I got to have it. And I got to have what you have, or I got to have better. That kind of spirit comes over people through greed and covetousness, you know. And on the inside, you know, I know I don't need it. I know I can't afford it. I don't even have room for it. Yeah, I mean, those things come to mind. But that spirit of greed and covetousness, and this is just one example here. It comes over and it says, don't say nothing to me. Don't say nothing to me because I already know that my priorities are all messed up. See, when you get greedy, your will to please God and to work within the confines or in the beautiful liberty that we have in Him to really have a blessed life, the world will have you thinking that you got to have stuff more so than pursuing the will of God. But your spirit will come up in you, or that flesh will rise up rather and say, oh, don't tell me nothing because I know my priorities are all messed up, but I want what I want, and I know I'm going to suffer some consequences by it, perhaps. And even if you don't audibly speak it out, it's all in you. You're saying, I want what I want. Now, who am I talking to tonight? Why don't you type in there? He talking to me. No, you don't have to say that. But, you know, there are people out there who are operating, being influenced by the world in ways they don't even perhaps realize. And it's kind of overtaken them. And that greed and covetous spirit has come. And it says, I want. They said, I want what I want. I want what I want. Tamalitha and Bobo got one. And they pour as dirt, and I sure enough want one. You know, you don't need one. You can't afford one. You don't even know really why you want it. All you know is you can't stand to see Tamalitha with it, a Bobo with it. And if this don't apply to you, you don't have to get mad with the preacher. But I know it's a lot of us out there, a lot of us who are oftentimes influenced by what somebody else is driving, by what someone else is wearing, by how much education that one got, and what who's living over there, and who's doing that, and who's and who has access to this, and who's in that clique. Let me tell you something. I learned a long time ago, you can't keep up with the Joneses. No, the Joneses is always moving. The Joneses is always moving. There's always going to be something that the Joneses have that you don't have. And if you try to keep up with the Joneses, I mean, it's sick. You know, I mean, it's just really sick. You know, I read a saying recently, something to the effect of people run after things that they don't even want, don't even need, but they do it because they're influenced by somebody else who has it. You know, sometimes people even say things like, I'll get another job to get it if I got to. I want it, and I got to have it. I want what I want, and I don't care. I want what I want. You know, you probably done been there before. You've been there before. If you're there, let me get to the point here. If you're there, if this world has influenced you in such a way that you have unwittingly arrived at a place in your life where you are pursuing or going after things that are inconsistent with or out of alignment with what God is saying, and you know it's not best or what's right for you, even though the world is telling you otherwise, here is my humble but sincere advice to you. Be careful what you wish for. Be careful what you wish for. In fact, be careful not only for what you wish for, but be careful for what you ask for. Be careful for what you work for. Be careful. Be careful. Don't get so caught up in this world trying to attain certain levels of status in life and feeling like you got to have it. And all along, what God may have for you might be so much greater. But your priorities can't be messed up. You can't pursue those things ahead of God. You know, we all know that scripture in Matthew 6:33, right? It says, seek ye first the kingdom of God and his righteousness. Here is the promise. And he said, all of these things shall be added unto you. Now, if you read the prior verses to 33, it's talking about those needs in life, those things in the desires of your heart in life. What I'm telling you is this. We want to be in alignment with the will of God. We want to even pray the will of God. More so than what our flesh is saying. More so than what the world is saying. We want to be in alignment with the will of God. Be careful what you wish for. Be careful what you're running after. Be careful what you think you got to have. Because what might be going on is some greed and covetousness. You know, I'm going to trifle a little bit here. How many dresses you own? How many pair of shoes you got? How many suits you got? And there's nothing wrong with having a closet full of clothes and maybe even a whole bunch of shoes. I'm not suggesting that. But has your wish list been so constructed by your own fleshly desires or the influences of the world that you really got that at the expense of being tuned into what God wants for you? You know, what I'm saying is it's easy to do. It's easy to do. You know, you cannot jump in a pool of water and not get wet. Not if you just have a, not if you got some skin out somewhere. You're going to get wet, and we are in the world. We don't have to be driven by the influences of the world, but we are in the world, but we are in Christ, ultimately, in a spiritual context. Be careful what you wish for. Be careful what you ask for. Be careful what you spend your time, your blood, sweat, and tears working for. Don't be influenced by the world. Don't be influenced by your flesh. Don't be influenced by Satan. Those are your archenemies. Don't fall prey to the whims of Satan. And there is a good reason for this advice. You know, when I say don't be influenced by the world, don't be driven by your flesh, don't fall prey to the whims of Satan, there's a real good reason why I'm suggesting and giving you that advice tonight, today. First, Satan himself is the arch enemy of God, the most hostile opponent, including Satan's entire demonic realm. Don't fall prey to the whims of Satan. Secondly, your flesh is that part of you that is prone or has a propensity to ungodly tendencies. Your flesh don't want to do nothing that the Bible says. Your flesh doesn't want to hear anything that is taught of the Word of God. Don't be driven by your flesh. And finally, understand that the world, when the Bible speaks of it in the context of, I think it's 1 John chapter 2, verse 15 and 16, we may deal with that later. The world is the ungodly systems or influences of our age, our culture, and of our society. That's the world. And the world ain't about you living godly no-how, in no kind of way. The Bible instructs us in 1 John, let's just go to it right now, 1 John chapter 2, verse 15, love not the world. In other words, don't prioritize or don't pursue the things and the ways of the world to the exception or exclusion of God. Love not the world. Don't be so caught up that you are conforming yourself to the things of the world, more aligning yourself with what the world is doing versus what the Bible is instructing. Love not the world, the Apostle John says. Love not the world, neither the things that are in the world. And if any man love the world, the love of the Father is not in him. Oh, my goodness. Oh, my goodness. God is saying you cannot have a double love affair with him. You cannot, God says, love the world, the systems, the culture and society that influence the culture and society around us and still yet love him. No. It says, if any man love the world, the love of the Father is not in him. Verse 16, for all that is in the world is the lust of the flesh, the lust of the eyes, and the pride of life. And it is not of the Father, but it is of the world, it says.
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1: God bless you. You are listening to a ministry of Truth Gatherers Dream Center Church located in Tallahassee, Florida, where pastors Joseph and Robin Davis serve as senior leaders. We thank you in advance for tuning in today. It only takes a moment of truth to change your life. And in just a few moments, you are going to hear a word from God that is sure to bless you. So sit back, listen, and get ready for God to speak directly to you.
2: Psalms 124, I'll read verse 8 just for a point of emphasis. Psalms 124, verse 8. I believe while we're in this season of graduation, celebration, transition, new edifice and all that kind of stuff, I just believe that honor is in the air. I believe that praise is in the air. We've been celebrating all these great things, and I believe this, our God deserves the praise. Psalms 124 verses 8 will be our corporate reading together, and I want us to read it together. Psalms 124 verse 8, you ready? Let's read. Our help is in the name of the Lord who made heaven and earth. I want to just share for a few minutes from the topic. It was the Lord. Tell your neighbor, say, it was the Lord. Tell somebody to the other side, behind you, in front of you, you pick and you choose, but tell them it was the Lord. You may be seated. It was the Lord. I don't feel like I'll be preaching long at all today, because we're already in the spirit of the text and what God will have to say. But I want to use the theme, it was the Lord. Follow me in verse 1 as we try to put some feet on this text and give you some structure for what God is saying, that it was the Lord. Verse 1 starts off with a contingency clause. It says, if it had not been the Lord who was on our side, now may Israel say. The writer starts off basically saying, if God is not with us, or if God was not for us, he's actually taking a journey down memory lane. He's actually recounting some of the things that he, along with the people of God, have been through. And he's now trying to give a separation about how they got from point A to point B. He's trying to delineate and put some clarity within everyone as corporate Israel on how we got over. How did we get this far? It's important in all of our journeys that we always reflect. How many ever had some moments of reflection? Reflection of where you've been and how you grew up and the journeys you've been through. And even sometime while you reflect, it can get a little gloomy and a little sad for a brief moment, because you got to remember also, if you're going to talk about the reality of your journey, you got to talk about some down seasons. But the conclusion that he starts off here, basically when you sum it all up, he says, if it had not been the Lord who was on our side, now may Israel say. He honors that it is the Lord. This whole verses of scripture is what I call a but God scripture. It's a but God. We're going to get into some things, but the writer wants you to know it doesn't matter as long as God is on our side. It's a but God scripture. He starts off that with that, but then he says, now may Israel say. Means after he starts off this verse of scripture, which is called a pilgrim song. It's called a pilgrim song. And when David would write these pilgrim songs, these are things that you write while you're moving. These are things that you write and journalize and transcribe while you are transitioning. This is what they also call a song of ascent or a song of transition. It also means not just moving anywhere, but it's a song as we ascend. Another way of saying it, it's a song that we sing while we're going to him. It's a song as we sing, as we climb up the mountain of worship. Israel was accustomed to going to the hill of the Lord or the mountain of the Lord. You know the psalm that says, I will look unto the hills from which cometh my help. It's really talking about I will go to the place of worship. So this is a psalm of ascent. And this is what they will sing as they will go towards the presence of the Lord. Sometimes you never get to where you need to be in the presence of the Lord because you're not singing the right things. You're not saying the right things. You got to sing things and say things that stir faith. You got to sing things and say things that get you out of thinking that it was you that brought you out. You degreed, you're college educated, but if you really look closely, it was still the Lord. This is a song of ascent that they will sing, and now they will say, now may Israel say. So the goal here is to get everyone to agree and then repeat. So agreement requires participation. Say, you got to participate. You can't say you agree with something and never participate. It seems like an oxymoron. It doesn't make sense to say you agree that if it wasn't the Lord, if it had not been the Lord, but you never wave your hand. You're in conflict with the scripture. You're in conflict with the idea that God has made a way out of no ways. If you never say, Lord, I thank you. If you never give God praise for how he brought you out, you never muster up any praise or adoration to him. You can't convince me unless you participate. You can tell me you agree with me all you want to, but until I see some action that shows me that you're in agreement with what has been said, the psalmist here is basically saying in verse 1, unless you repeat after me, I don't believe you. Unless you act like I act, unless you show some type of response or some type of action, I don't believe it. He says, now I want Israel to say, if it had not been. So agreement requires participation. And so don't get upset because you say, Pastor Joe, I don't praise God like everybody praise God. Don't get upset. You trying to make me like you. I don't run. I don't jump. I don't scream. But somewhere you got to do something. We can use every excuse about why we don't praise God and give him all the glory. We can say, I'm just not one of those loud praisers in church. But just be a soft praiser. But just be a praiser. Come on, we got to stop giving ourselves all these excuses why we can't give someone else greater than us, higher than us, all our adoration and all our strength. And sometimes we act like that we have no type of expression of excitement or joy or nothing. But let somebody surprise you and bless you. Watch what your response be. Now, if you can respond that way when somebody else treats you nice and do something for you that blows your mind, why can't you give God that type of expression when he blows your mind? Why? I submit to you that you're holding back God's praises and God's strength, but you'll give it to everybody else. You gave it to that person on your job who gave you that promotion. You gave it to that person who gave you that surprise birthday party. You gave it to the doctor when the doctor told you that the thing was reversed and you no longer have that issue. You gave them, oh, I thank you. You gave them all that expression of gratitude. But oh, sometime when we come to the household of faith, we act like we can't give God an expression of, you surprise me. You blow my mind. You make me wonder how you did what you did. You got to praise God in sheer amazement of what he's done for you. Tell somebody, you got to participate. You got to participate. And so there are different levels. I'm not trying to make you like me, but if you would just give God the praise that you can give him, everything will be all right. So we need somebody, people, to participate. But the problem we still have here is we need a leader. The person starts off saying, if God hadn't been on our side. And he wants Israel to say. So tell somebody, we need a leader. Yeah, we need somebody who feels confident enough that it was only God that brought them through. Tell somebody, we need a leader. We need someone who can Start praise without worrying about if others will follow. Tell somebody we need a leader. We need somebody who is convinced without a shadow of a doubt that it was God that was processing them, birthing them, delivering them, holding their hand, carrying them through, being the shoulder they can cry on. We need somebody who's a clear leader. We don't need a fuzzy leader right now. If Israel's going to say and repeat, we need somebody who don't need nobody else. We need somebody who can do it at a moment's notice. We need somebody who don't need 3 days of advance a notice that we're going to praise God on Sunday. We need somebody who just heard about it and they can relate to it and they know God is good to them. We don't need somebody who's slow and sluggish in praise. We need somebody who's fully convinced that it don't even take 3 songs for them to get stirred up. They get stirred up on 1 song. We need a clear leader. And what I'm looking for today is a clear leader. And I ain't asking if you got a degree. I'm not asking if you split verbs and put a dot on top of the I and cross out the T. That we'll handle that for English class. But now for the household of faith, I just need a clear leader. Somebody that ain't looking around waiting for somebody else to stand up. Somebody who ain't looking around waiting for your neighbor to be the one to get. I need a clear leader that said I can represent what God did for Israel. Nothing moves till you get a clear leader. Nothing changes until you get a leader. Till somebody say, I'll praise him. Waiting on my neighbor to praise him. I've been talking to my neighbor 20 minutes. They ain't said nothing yet. Waiting on my neighbor. You may decide you're going to go through this whole service and not give God no glory. I need somebody who's not offended if they had to stand and praise God alone. That you're strong enough with your own testimony. That you don't need a high five from nobody on your row. You don't need a partner to praise with you.

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1: When people come together and say, man, God just worked that thing out for us. I don't know if your spouse ever sit down and you ever look at the hard times you've been through and the things you never thought you was going to ever come out. I'm already in the next verse. I'm thinking about when me and my girl got married. We're just a young couple in love. Got married and married and broke. Married with a little bit of money. Barely. But one thing about it, we love God. We love each other. And we knew how to praise God. And let me tell you something. Even when your money low, praise will keep you going. Even when your job acting funny, praise will keep you going. Even when things don't even seem good around you, you go to work. And at that time when I go to work, they was riding my back. And boy, but one main thing they couldn't keep me from is praising. Now, let me tell y'all something. Y'all only know about praise breaks in the church. But I knew praise breaks on my job. Them jokers would be riding my back so much. I'm the one producing. They riding my back and all kind of stuff. I used to say, oh, what time is it? It's time for a break. I'll get outside and go to walking. Walking around the building to my God, you've been good to me. Ain't nobody can stop me from growing. Ain't nobody can stop me from prospering. Come on, if the Lord's on my side. Come on, if God is for me. Praise break. Waiting to church for a praise break. I done had praise break 3 o'clock afternoon. We're at the highway safety building. Walk right outside. It's time for a break. It's time to give. Tell somebody, when you really learn to praise God, you are breaking the praise anyway. Tell somebody you ought to break one. You need to go into work on Monday and say, I feel a break. Y'all getting on my nerves. I feel a break. You better take you some. Keep your job, too. Keep your sanity, too. You better learn to take you one. You better learn to take you some breaks. You better learn how to take some breaks right in the midst of your calamity. The best thing you can do is sometime break. Some of y'all need to surprise the devil right now and take a break right in the midst of your circumstance. You need to learn how to break out in the praise. I ain't waiting till this thing over. Let me surprise the devil and give him a, like the man said on good times, let me give him a wake up right now. Y'all know about a wake up. Y'all know about that. Y'all know about that. A wake up. Y'all know about that. He wants everybody to praise God. So Israel is supposed to join in verse 2. If it had not been the Lord. Now Israel has joined in congregationally, corporately, together in unison. They says, if it had not been the Lord. Can you feel that? When all of Israel, thousands upon thousands upon thousands of men and women who have journeyed with God, stand up and declare in unison. Let me tell you something. Unison is very powerful. Unison, even in music, is very powerful. Kirk Franklin was really one of the ones who really brought out unison so beautiful. He'll take one verse a line and let everybody sing it together in unison. Unison is a beautiful thing, and it's also a difficult thing. Oh, to get everybody together? Come on now. Why do you think many of us ain't had a family reunion in 5 years? To get everybody together? With all the attitudes and all the things that has transpired and how people won't forgive year after year and how people hold grudges. Yeah. Oh, getting people together. Come on. That's a difficult thing. But Israel was able through all the things they've been through. I even believe they had some disagreements in the camp. I even believe they had some fights in the camp. But when it was all said and done, they knew who was on their side. And Israel was able to say in unison, if it had not been for the Lord who was on our side. The first thing they bring, when men rose up against us. Now, some of us like to talk about fighting the enemy. But the Bible helps us to understand that we wrestle not against flesh and blood, but against rulers and powers and wickedness and principalities. But it brings it to focus that many times these principalities and powers get in.

0: that if you're not careful and become an agent of God, that you'll become an agent of the enemy. He says, because it was men that rose up against them. And so we like to be cute and say the devil is fighting me. But most time when the devil is fighting you, he's fighting through somebody. Oh, you didn't know? The devil used people. And if you ain't careful, he'll use you. Oh, he says, when man rose up against, we like to sound cute because it's a good deflection to always say the devil. So we can just, you know. But when you said man, they went right to what they said. When man rose up against us. There are times even in our life we got to praise when our best friend don't agree with us. When men rose up against us. There's times in your life you got to stand firm in your faith when people on your job don't understand why you believe how you believe. Even in your own family, not crazy, not trying to cause hostility in your family or division in your family. But even sometimes family don't always understand why you're standing where you're standing and doing what you're doing. And if they're not careful, the enemy will even use those in your own household. They pointed out right there that it was men that rose up against them. Yeah, something to think about. But there are times that we got to learn how to overcome people. Say, overcome people. We got to not let people's words be the last words. We cannot allow people's ideas be the last idea. We can't allow people's voice to be greater than the voice of God. Y'all know how I teach. I believe in all authorities because God has given men authority, even in our civic and our government, even in the church. He's given pastors and bishops and apostles. He's given us authority. But the greatest authority over every bishop, over every king, or every king, every president is the Lord. And you got to remember that he has the final word in your life. Not only does he have the final word, the truth of the matter, he had the first word. Your life is in motion because of a first word, and it's going to make it because of a last word, and everything that comes in between really has to balance and line up with the first and the last word. So you can't go tripping because people ain't agreeing with you all the time. You got to learn how to overcome people in this journey. Don't get stuck messed up with people, fussing about people and not giving praise to the Lord. It says in verse 3, then they had swallowed us up quick. It's not that people are just so powerful, but I'm telling you, if you spend all your time, and I got to keep teaching this, in a very sensitive society. We have a very sensitive society, very sensitive, very emotionally sensitive. I mean, somebody who don't know you from Adam's cat and Billy Goat and Billy Rogers goat, somebody who don't know you and spend that much time with you, say something to you and it disrupts your whole week. I mean, I ain't even talking about somebody who's close to you, which can hurt you, but somebody who barely know you, barely know your story, barely know what you've been through, say some oft kind words to you, and you all disturbed for 2 days, messed up about something. Somebody don't even know, got deep down in your soul that you can't even sleep, because somebody don't, we have such a sensitive society that we can't hardly even take words that people say. I mean, even talking about, I'm serious, people are so distracted by these words that people say, don't even know you well. I mean, there have been people who said stuff to me in my life, and people say, Joe, did you hear that? Yeah, I heard that. What am I supposed to do with that? Am I supposed to spend my time talking to them about how they feel about me all my life? My God. I mean, I don't even have that much time to go into a conversation to educate them on who I am and where I'm going. I just don't really have the time. I got so much going on that I got to do. I don't even have time. Some of y'all spend too much time educating haters. And that's why haters know so much about you and so much know about your direction and what you're going on in life, because you educate them so much. You inform. I don't got time to be educating people who just want to fight against me. And I don't got time for that. And I'm telling you, when you get focused and knowing who you are, you stop answering to everything. Just like Jesus, when he was on the cross, they cussed at him, they embarrassed him in front of his mother. And guess what? Jesus ain't saying nothing to them. Jesus didn't jump down off the cross. Jesus sat right there and said, I'm on purpose. I know why I'm up on this cross. I know what I got to accomplish. And no matter y'all picking at me on the cross, in front of my mother, you know, in front of my mother. It's one thing my mom wouldn't hear. But, hey, if you've been Joe Davis, I may have jumped down off the cross, did a little something, and then jumped back up on that thing. But Jesus says, I'm not going to do that. Some of y'all start going into your Smith genetics, your Davis genetics. Come on, your Sims genetics. You know what I'm talking about. You don't know my family. We'll cut you. We don't know my family. We'll come. Some of y'all start getting out of the bloodline of Jesus Christ and getting back into your genetic line where you need a deliverance from. Jesus ain't jumping off on this cross. I'm not so emotionally sensitive that I don't know my destiny. I can take your words against me. Stay right up on this cross. But if you stick around in a few days, I'm about to get up and tell you all power is in my hands. So it's not that people are so powerful, but when you start listening to what people always got to say, it swallows you up quick. It's not that people are so powerful and what they say are so powerful, but it will swallow you up quick when your life is based on the words of other people. When their wrath was kindled against us, then the waters had overwhelmed us. Described as waters. That's also like where I was talking about that emotional stability. Instability is like waters. Have overwhelmed us, and the stream had gone over our soul. It means this thing can get so bad. It'll put you in depression. Things you go through can be so severe. Oh, it'll put you in depression and oppression. It'll put you in thoughts of suicide that you'll have to fight through. It'll put you in things about giving up from things God has ordained for you to hold on. How many ever been in a season? Come, sir, please. How many been in a season where God gave you something and you in a tug of war with the devil? He not the devil. He's a man of God. The devil pulling. And you see, and it's like, hold on, let go. Hold on, let go. Hold on, let go. You're like, hold on, let go. And the devil's saying, let go, hold on. And you in this tug of war over your destiny. Let it go. And some of us get so tired, we just let go. The devil ain't even holding the other end no more. Sometimes you get so tired in the midst of your fight and in your battle, the devil ain't even pulling on you no more. You just so tired of what you've been dealing with. You so tired of what you've been going through. You are tired of the waves. You're tired of the ups and the downs. You're just tired. I just wish this thing would get stable. I just wish I wouldn't have a high to Monday and Wednesday. I'm back in the low. And when you're going up and down like that, the enemy will make you take your promise and throw it all away. But don't let the devil rock you. Don't let the devil shake you. Don't let the news shake you. Don't even let what you're going through make you give up on what God's promised you. I need you to encourage your neighbor for a few minutes, because I feel strong encouragement in here. Tell him whatever you got to do, hold on to what God's promised you. No matter what you have to do. These waters would have overwhelmed us, gone over our soul. Then verse 5 talks about the proud waters. It's another level of pressure. Proud waters had gone over your soul. Proud waters are things that belittle you. They come with pride against you. They tell you what you can't do, what you don't measure up. Proud waters. It's arrogance. Things that look you square in your eye and say, I dare you. I dare you trust God. I dare you believe God now. I dare you. You're going to look like a fool. I dare you trust God in this situation. It looks you right in your eye and dare you to muster up faith. I dare you to give God praise today. God done walked away from you. All this stuff going on in your life. All these things. God don't love you. How many ever been to that place that the enemy will whisper in your ear and say, God don't love you. How could a God that loves you allow you to go through what you're going through? How could a God, how many ever been there that the enemy will ride your back? Seem like he's talking in your ear. Have you ever been in that type of warfare where the spirit of pride through the enemy is trying to dare you to be a believer, trying to dare you to praise, trying to dare you to trust God? It's another level of warfare, another level of pressure. These proud waters would have gone over our soul. Soul represents the emotional realm. I don't want to praise. How many been there? You just don't want to praise them. You know it's Sunday morning. And Thursday, you had already made a decision that Sunday morning, there ain't nobody need to look for me. Brother Walters, they made that decision on Thursday. I'm putting my foot in the sand. I'm digging my heels in the sand. And come Sunday morning, I know I should go to praise and worship God and honor God with the people of God on Sunday morning. I ain't going nothing. And don't let Sister So-and-so call me. Sister So-and-so call me. I got something for her today. So the first three times she call, you don't answer the phone. The fourth time, say, I'm going to tell her something. You get on that phone, why you calling me? Don't call me no more. And all this and all the kind of stuff. When the enemy bothers you so bad that you decide, I ain't going to praise him. I ain't going to do nothing. I ain't going to give God no glory. I'm so tired. It has drained your emotions. I've been there in my journey of my life. I've been in some things in ministry. I remember when I called myself quitting ministry. Hallelujah. Yeah. My father-in-law here, he's going to come and share some greetings at the end. Y'all give it up for my father-in-law right there, Pastor Robert Lowry. Pastor, I've been there one time. I called myself as a young minister that I was going to quit ministry. I sure did, and I didn't go to church that Sunday. I said, I'm quit. I ain't in with this stuff no more. I'm out of here. I'm quitting ministry. And it's hard to quit when you got a calling. It's hard to quit when God bothers you and your whole life has been shaped to preach and to minister or to do something. It's hard to quit your God-given assignment. Some of y'all done tried to quit 4 or 5 times. Some of y'all done laid down. It wasn't there. You just laid down. You wasn't gone. You just laid down, waiting to die. You wasn't there. You had strength. You're waiting to die. You laid down. You're fainting.
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0: And I just sat down. We ain't going nowhere. I'm staying home. And my pastor called. I was like, yeah. I listened to him talk. I said, I don't know why you calling me.
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1: 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Greetings, greetings. God bless y'all. God bless you. God bless you. Amen. On this beautiful day that the Lord has made, we shall rejoice and be glad therein. This is yours truly, the Master Prophet, Dr. Lenny Corn, the third of Kingdom Wisdom Ministry. Thank God for a beautiful queen, Dr. Lady C. Thank God for each one that tuned in. Thank God for all our Facebook, amen, audience. Thank God for those on 95.3. Amen. Ready on the internet. Amen. 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Also, your call is at 850-671-1450. I'm truly indeed excited. Also, listen, next month, we have a special thing for you. We'll be hitting going an hour. So get ready. We're going to be doing an hour of power of next month. Amen. So listen, make sure you get all your friends. Some people might have to get off. Amen. When they do their lunch break, they have to leave early. But listen, you have time to, amen, to talk with the Master Prophet, get some prayer, listen to the words that encourage you. Because we thank God for the miracles and what he's doing. I thank God for the radio broadcast. I'm telling you, God is doing some great things. Exceeding abundant, but we ask to think according to work of powers that work within us. We dealt with a subject last week, amen, and we're going to continue part two, talking about anointed people, amen, because that, let me tell you something, this is the time that God is bringing forth his anointed and chosen vessels. The Bible calls us a royal priesthood. We're ambassadors of Christ. We're a holy nation. We're holy unto God. And this is the time, amen, that anointed individual, what is anointed? The word anointed means to mashah, which means to smear, to rub with oil. Amen. Also, it deals with the word Crisco, which means to anoint. Amen. And deals with the anoint with, like when David got anointed to be a king. And also deals with the charisma. That means to deals with the anointing, the endowment of the Holy Ghost. Amen. The charisma, the endowment of the Holy Ghost. The Christo, which means Christ, who is the anointed one. Amen. The spirit, the presence of the living God. Because why? The anointing to preach, the anointing for ministry, the anointing for a mission, the anointing to heal. Because you must understand this is the time and hour that just your words alone, amen, just your theology, you know, whatever you went to school for, you need anointing. Because why? These devils are a trip out here. And these spirits does not play. And they don't play fair. They don't care about what you said. Leave me alone. It has to take the anointing to break and destroy yokes. And that's what it is. We got a lot of people preaching, but they're not anointed. You got good sound, but that's no anointing. There's no power. And that's why people, amen, leave the same way they came. Matter of fact, some people leave worse than it was before they got there. And so you must understand, how does the anointing begin to flow? The anointing deals with people that went through suffering, amen, with some things, amen, was given to them. They had to go through a crushing, through a breaking. When God told Jeremiah, he said, listen, son, he said, before you were formed in the belly of your mother, I knew you, and I sanctified you with me, I set you apart, and I ordained you to be a prophet. But through this process, I'm going to crush you. Through this process, I'm going to make you. Through this process, I'm going to make you become, amen, give you the spirit of boldness, give you the spirit of wisdom, and also where you won't be intimidated. Because you got to understand that knowing to do two things, it draws or it drives. Well, really three, draws, drives, and deliver. Amen. Because you must understand when you're dealing with the book, amen, of Isaiah, the Bible said, Isaiah said this, for the spirit of the Lord is upon me, for he has anointed me. That means I'm not going to do it before the anointing. I'm not going out there. I don't care who likes in me. I don't care who called me. He said, the spirit of the Lord is upon me, for he has anointed me. Isaiah 61. He anointed me to preach the good tidings unto the meek. He sent me to bind the broken heart, to proclaim liberty to the captives, and the opening of the prison to them that are bound, to proclaim the acceptable year of the Lord and the day of vengeance of our God, to comfort all that mourn. Amen. So he said, the Spirit, which means the phenomena, the power of God, is on me, for he has anointed me to preach, anointed me for this position. And now you know Isaiah was called like the Igal prophet. Isaiah seen 400 years, amen, about the Messiah. Isaiah, amen, had to go through a process where, matter of fact, he was worried about Uzziah, and God had to take Uzziah away. He said, Uzziah is dead. And that was, I seen the Lord high and lifted up. Because you must understand, the anointing comes in your life, and sometimes it brings the separation of things that kept you, amen, in captivity, kept you into a place where you could not move freely. If Uzziah would never die, Isaiah would never walk in the place that he need to walk into. Amen. Now listen to here. Let me tell you this right here. You need to be saved and filled with the Holy Ghost. Amen. I want you to catch this. Saved and filled with the Holy Ghost. And then the process of knowing. See, Isaiah was saved. Amen. Isaiah was a prophet of God. He was a messenger. He was one that went through certain things in his life. Where I told you, where he had to preach 3 years with no clothes on. And he had to cry loud and spare not, lift up his voice like a trumpet. You must understand that when God anoints you for a certain task, amen, people might try to scrutinize you, criticize you, ostracize you about certain things that God had told you to do, but you must understand it's going to be effective. I'm not saying God will tell you got to take your clothes off and preach. This was Isaiah's assignment. That's what we got to understand. We can't walk in everybody's assignment. But Isaiah moved in this assignment that God had given him. You must understand, anointed people are the most talked about folks. Anointed people go through the area of rejection. Anointed people go through times where they feel that they want to give up. Why? It's me. Because matter of fact, one prophet said, it's me, God. Why I'm going through all this? Nobody else ain't going through this. But you must understand, anytime God is crushing you, he's preparing you for greatness. For example, amen, when Abram was getting anointing, amen, matter of fact, before Abram, amen, we looked at when God was destroying the earth. He was about to destroy the earth. And he told this man, he said, this man who was a drunk by the name of Noah, he said, listen, I want you to build a ship. I don't care what situation that you're in. I want you to build a ship, because when you build this ship, you're going to save your family. And God, amen, had Noah at the age, amen, at the age at that time when Noah was building his ship, Noah was 500 years old. And he lived, to matter of fact, 300 more years after the flood. He lived to be 953 years old. God did not care about him being a drunk. God did not care about what folk were saying, but he was obedient. And the Bible called him righteousness. The Bible called him righteous. But before that, his amen, and in his lineage, there was a man by the name of Enoch who was anointed. And Enoch walked with God, amen, for 300 years, amen, really 365 years, amen, amen. He walked with God, amen, and Enoch had the relationship. You know, you can't walk with God and still be the same. You can't walk with God and still think that you're going to do what you want to do, say what you want to say. Because when you walking with God, there's a breaking. When you walking with God, there's a tearing. When you walk with God, there's a separation. Sometimes you walk with God, amen, you can't walk with God and make you, and you think that you got it going on. Because when you walk with God, he begin to, amen, allow you to see, amen, the errors in your life that needs to be checked. It's not that he hates you, but he's checking you. Because why? This is, might be your ministry, amen, amen, that you, because the thing that you suffer with is the same thing that you can help somebody else with. The same thing you suffer with could be the thing you can help somebody us with. I never understood that when back in the days when I was young, I was, amen, of pharmaceuticals on the streets, and not knowing that by me being a pharmaceuticals, that God one day was going to call me to be a deliverer. Amen. Did the drugs, did the cocaine, smoked the weed, did all this stuff here. But not knowing that God was going to anoint me to begin to reach people, amen, that was in that same vein. Because a lot of times it's easy for us to say, I understand, just stop doing it. You can't say that if you've never been through that. And that's the process. See, you must understand that many of you are walking with God like Enoch, and God is breaking you. But one thing about Enoch walked with God till God had to take him away, because he disappeared so much that he became just like God. There's an area in your life when you begin to move in the anointing, when folks don't even recognize who you are. When folks see you, they know it's something different about you, because the anointing have come into your life and changed you. Look at, amen, the Bible say, even when Saul got anointed, amen, by Samuel, to be king. And the Bible says he got amongst the prophets. And the Bible says that spirit got on him and he began to prophesy like the prophet. He was not a prophet, but the anointing of that prophetic got on him. Because you must understand, you will change when the anointing come upon your life. You won't be the same. But thing about Saul, he dropped the ball and lost the anointing, but he still was God anointed. How do you lose your anointing? By being disobedient. How do you lose your anointing? By not being obedient. How do you lose your anointing? When you kick against the prick. You must understand that when God was raising Saul up, he only gave him two tasks and he dropped the ball. And God stripped him and God said, I got another man that's going to be qualified. I got another young man that everybody discard. Everybody looked over. Everybody say he's nobody. He's not going to be anything but by the name of David. They say he out there tending the sheep, but they're not understand that was his call, because one day God was going to raise him to be the man over the sheep of his pastor. God was going to raise him up, amen, to be the captain over his people. God was going to raise him up to be a king over his folks. God, David had to go through a process. He had to go through a process where the same man he was serving was the same man that hated him, which was Saul. The same man that he loved was the same man that tried to kill him. Sometimes God will put you in a process where people that you might serve, you might be around, be the same people that try to kill you. But the thing about it, David had enough sense to say, I can't kill you, Saul, because you were once God anointed. Amen. David had to go through an area when he went through, amen, the process where he had to hide in the cave of Adullam. With amen, he didn't know which way he was coming, which way he was going, but not understand it was nothing that, amen, because God hated him. God was anointing him, getting him prepped and getting him ready for the children of Israel, because David received three anointings. Oh, y'all missed that. David received three anointings, anointed by Samuel, then anointed by the children of Judah, and then anointed by the children of Israel. You must understand, God is trying to change your anointing to give you something different. Some of you pastors, you've been flowing in the same spirit for the last 25 years, and that ain't working. It's time to change up now. It's time to change up. That means you have to get at the brazen altar. It's time to get at the altar and say, God, go ahead and break me. Do what you need to do in my life, because why? The anointing does not work on pride. The anointing does not work on selfishness. The anointing cannot work on your stubbornness, but the anointing comes to break that yoke in your life. You must understand even this, when God was dealing with, amen, with Joseph. Joseph was got a anointed, amen, and his brother hated him because his daddy gave him a coat with many colors, and they hated him because he was a dreamer. He was anointed to dream, but not understand his dream was going to get him some trouble. See, some of you got to realize your gifts and your dreams are getting you in trouble with people that you love, getting you in trouble with people that you care about, getting you in trouble, amen, with your own family members, and they hate you for no reason. That's why they can't say nothing peaceful about you. That's why every time you come around, they try to clown on you. Every time you come around, they try to shine on you, try to embarrass you, because they're jealous of what God been placed on you. And Joseph did not realize, because he was young and immature, and also his brothers want to kill him. Like, amen. Some of you got to realize, the Bible said that 1,000 shall fall on their side and 10,000 at their right. No matter if they try to come kill you, they can't take you out. They thought they were going to kill Joseph, but because Joseph was anointed, his brother said, don't kill him, just throw him in the pit. But the pit was a preparation. The pit was a place that now he's going to go to get groomed, amen, for his calling. You must understand, some of you been in the pit, but you get groomed for your calling. You've been in the pit, amen, they done throwed you in the pit. They done left you for dead, but you about to get groomed. And then the Bible said he got sold by his brother to the Ishmaels. They sold him, and he began to work in the house of the, amen, Potiphar's, and the woman lied on him. Because, see, sometimes when you're anointed, people will lie on you. They'll lie. They'll say things like it's truthful. They'll say things like it's real because you ain't compromised. See, Joseph ain't compromised, and she was mad because he didn't compromise and lie with her, and she lied on him, and they throw him in that prison. But it was all a setup. Somebody needs to say a setup. God is trying to set you up for something that's going to blow your mind. God's trying to set you up, amen, to bring to a place that you have never been before. But you see like that now you're in the prison. It seems like the doors won't open. See like, amen, God has set a great and effectual door before you, but you have many adversity, many adversaries. It seems like they got you in the dungeon. See that they got you bound up. But I want you to know that is your preparation, because your anointing is about to talk louder than your position. Your anointing is about to talk louder than your problem. Your anointing is about to talk louder than all those folks that are hating on you. Some of you right now like a Joseph. You've been thrown into the prison. You've been put in the pit. But I want you to know God is about to set you up. And the Bible said that he, as he was getting trained and fine tuned and his gift was getting sharp, that the cupbearer came to him and said, listen, I had a dream. And they knew that he was a man that interpretate dreams. That's anointed when you able to interpretate dreams. That is a part of the gifts of the spirit. And see, some of you have to realize God's trying to birth the gifts in the spirit inside of you, not just with a gift without repentance, but we're talking about a gift that makes the anointing, that makes the difference. You could be like the sons of Issachar, where they knew the times, amen, and the season, when to move and when to react. You can call us at 850-671-1450. The lines are open also. Listen, because this is a man that all of a sudden, after all this stuff he went through, he prophesied and told the cupbearer, he said, listen, you going back before your man. And all of a sudden, when he said that, the man went before the king, and the king had a dream. I'm going to throw this out there to somebody. Some of you got to realize you're anointed, but they have not forgotten the things you have done. You might thought they forgot things that you have done in their life, but God, amen, the anointing is reaching out and touching somebody right now to remember the good deeds. What happened when the king had a dream? Dream, the same cupbearer, remember, after years, say, hey, that's a man, amen, it's Hebrew, that's down there in the prison. He could tell you what the dream is. It was all the setup. Because you must understand that Joseph had to go through this in order to save his father Isaac, amen, Israel, amen, because of the lineage, because of the promise that God gave to Abraham, and he gave to Isaac, who was the promise, and Jacob, amen, turned to Israel, and now here's Israel is being saved by the one that they throwed in the pit. Y'all, they talking up here. See, your anointing is going to save somebody's life. God bless you, Carla. How you doing?
2: I'm all right. How you doing? In the name of Jesus.
1: Right now, who I'm talking with?
2: Sister Artley.
1: Oh, you beat him today, Sister Artley. Oh, you done beat him today, huh?
2: I've been waiting for your message today.
1: You've been waiting for the message, ma'am. You enjoyed it so far?
2: Yes, I have.
1: I want you to know you're anointed. And Father, we thank for Sister Artley. She called in first today. And God, you continue to bless her and continue to anoint her and break yokes off of her life in Jesus' name. Amen.
2: In Jesus' name. Amen.
1: God
2: bless. Keep the Lord.
1: Yes, ma'am. Amen. Thank God for Sister Artley. Listen, 850-671-1450. Some of you have to realize you've been having your head down and saying, why poor me? Why I got to go through this? But you must understand that sometimes God put you in the location, in the situation, in order for you to be the deliverer, in order for you to be the one that going to save the family. They were looking for your cousin to do it. They were looking for your older brother to do it. They were looking for this person to do it. But not knowing that the anointing is over your life, they don't overlook you. They done dog you out. They say you ain't got it because you done made mistakes. You had a baby out of wedlock. But you must understand you are the one. God bless you, Carla. How you doing?
2: I'm doing wonderful. And you?
1: Great. Who I'm speaking with?
2: Mother.
1: Hey, Mother. Amen. God bless you. Amen.
2: God bless you.
1: You enjoying the word?
2: Yes, sir. Word is on point. It's on point. And that's what's going on right now.
1: My God.
2: Right now.
1: My God. Well, Father, yes. I pray for the woman of God right now. That you bless her right now. And I thank you, God. God just told me to tell you this right here. He said, in this season, smile over it. I don't know what this means. He said, tell you to smile over it. Matter of fact, he said, smile and laugh. He said, as you smile and laugh, you're gonna trick the minds of what they've been thinking. You smile and laugh, because this is, there you go right there, because this is going to be your due season. See, why are you laughing?
2: Because I know that's what's going to be happening. That's what's happening now.
1: So,
2: right now.
1: God told me to tell you, smile and laugh. That's going to be your victory. And you're going to see in the next 3 months, you're going back inside the enemy camp and get the thing that they thought they stole from you. This is going to be your season, but you got to smile and laugh. Remember, smile and laugh.
2: Yes, sir. Yes, sir. I promise you I'm going to smile and laugh.
1: Right.
2: Yes, sir. Yes, sir.
1: God bless you. 850-671-1450. The Master Prophet is ministering. You can call in right now. You can hear the word of God. Because why? God is dealing with people right now. Because see, some of you got to realize you've been taking this thing, amen, too personal about what's going on in your life. But your calling is talking. So God got to crush you. He got to prepare you for and squeeze you and get the best out of you. Because God bless you, God. How you doing?
2: Fine. How are you doing, Master Prophet?
1: All right. Who I'm speaking with?
2: Mother Alice.
1: My God. God bless you, Mother Alice. Praise the Lord. You enjoying the word?
2: Yes, I am. Always.
1: I can see you smiling right now. Oh, God. God just told me to tell you, get ready for a major turnaround. Amen. And this hour, I'm not saying what day, what time, but I'm letting you know it's going to be the turnaround hour. And God said, that what you've been praying about, you've been anticipating, it's about to be birthed. And you're going to get a chance to see it. Because you've been saying, Lord, win, win, win. But God said, you're about to see it. You for the see the break of the dawn, the break of the dawn. And I hear the level, she called on about God, David, Shay. I hear the word peace. That's why I keep hearing peace.
2: Amen.
1: Did you catch that? The word peace.
2: I sure did. Thank you, Jesus.
1: The word peace in your home. Peace. This is your time now.
2: Yes. Thank you so much.
1: God bless you. Amen. Listen, many of you got to realize, just like, amen, Joseph, he was hated because he was favored. So God bless you, Carla. How you doing?
3: Hello.
1: Praise the Lord.
3: I just wanted to say that I admire your depthness, and I can tell you study your job and go beyond the norm.
1: Oh, my God. Who I'm speaking with, you don't mind me asking?
3: My name is Victoria.
1: Victoria, where are you from?
3: I'm here in Tallahassee.
1: All right, so you enjoying the word, huh, ma'am?
3: I am enjoying the word. I mean, when you really go deep, I love it.
1: Well, we're going to go a little more deeper, Miss Victoria. And I'm going to pray right now, Father. I pray and I thank you for the encouraging word that you used in the woman of God. And I'm praying strength to the woman of God right now. That's why I keep hearing the word strength. Strength, strength, strength. The word strength is coming down. And no evil shall come in your dwelling place. Strength is coming to you now. Are you hearing me?
3: I'm hearing you.
1: Strength is coming your way. Strength and matter of fact, I don't know what this means, but they say, tell her, the eyes are opened up even more. Your eyes are coming open even more. Something concerning the eyes, although your spiritual eyes or your natural, they're coming open even more.
3: Spiritual eyes, and you're right on point.
1: Because, hey,
3: you're awesome.
1: When you continue to pray for the man of God, amen. Because
3: God bless you.
1: God bless you too. I was just last thing. They can't pull the wool over your eyes. The wife said, your eyes are coming open.
3: Oh, bless the Lord. Hey, he always does it. Amen. You be happy.
1: Yes, ma'am. Thank you. God bless you. 850-671-1450. We're talking about anointed people because anointed people have been stagnated. And you saying, God, why you got me in position? Why, God bless you, Carla. How you doing?
2: I'm doing great.
1: All right. Who I'm speaking with?
2: Antoinette.
1: Ma'am. Praise the Lord. Your phone breaking up, Father. We pray for the woman of God. We ask that you touch right now in the name of Jesus. We come against every distraction right now in the name of Jesus. God, that you move by your divine power and your might. Move and touch right now and thank them for calling in Jesus' name. Amen.
3: Amen.
1: Where you calling us from? I guess you hung. God bless you, Carla. How you doing?
4: Fine. How you doing today?
1: All right. Who I'm speaking with?
4: Rodnisha.
1: Amen. God bless you, Rodnisha. Amen. Father, we thank you for Rodnisha right now. We thank you you're going to touch the woman of God. And I thank you that you're going to continue to do this new thing. I hear the Lord say, I'm going to do a new thing. But I hear the Spirit of the Lord say, you got to yield now. Amen. Not that you're not yielding, but you got to really yield. Because this is an area of breaking and also area of transformation concerning your life. You hear what I'm saying?
4: Yes, sir.
1: I see that. I see where you've been pulled on every side. But this is the time you say, yes, Lord. Matter of fact, go ahead and tell him, yes, Lord. I hear you speaking.
4: I hear you speaking.
1: Say, yes, Lord.
4: Yes, Lord.
1: Okay, when you do this, you're going to see some things going to get changed for you. God going to give you grace and favor on this. Hey, keep your head up, but continue to yield. He's going to give you favor and grace on a certain situation.
4: Thank you.
1: I don't know what I'm talking about. Do you know what the prophet talking about? He got to tell you, bitch, you know what the prophet talking about?
4: Yes.
1: Amen. Yield, that's the word, yield, and you're going to see things come to full fruition.
4: Yes, sir.
1: Not 360 degrees, because that go about the same place. You're going to see a major turn 180. Some things will happen sooner than you think.
4: Thank you, Jesus.
1: Amen. God bless you. Listen, you must understand that when God anoints you, amen, you call us 850-671-14. See, when God anoints you, check this out. When God anoints, he anointed Moses, and Moses didn't understand what was going on because God had him to stay in the house of the enemy. He ate the enemy food. He knew their gods, and all of a sudden, something awakened on the inside of him until he seen the Israel. He seen his people out there. He would know that was not his people. He thought he was, amen, he thought he was Pharaoh. Child, but he, if something leaked on the inside of him, say, listen, you don't like what's going on. And he went out there, killed the Egyptian, and buried him because purpose will call him. Some of you right now, things are leaping on the inside of you. Sometimes God will let you breathe inside the house of the enemy in order for you to learn the devices of the enemy. Because why? You must study to show yourself. You must learn the ways of your enemy. The Bible say, my people destroyed because of lack of knowledge. The reason why we don't know how to fight certain battles because we don't attain the knowledge of our enemy. You got to know your adversary. And when God called Moses out, Moses was a fugitive on the run. Hear that word? He was a fugitive on the run. He was a killer on the run. Amen. He was a killer. And all of a sudden, God began to visit him in a burning bush and began to speak to him. He said, Lord, who are you? He said, who are you? He said, tell him I am that I am. Because you must understand, I am that I am is about to speak in some of your life. Some of you pastors need a visitation from the Lord. You got to confront some stuff in your church. Oh my God, you got to confront some of them old crazy Jezebel people trying to control the ministry. You got to confront some of them folks, amen, just tell you what they ain't going to do. I do what I want to do. You got to confront even some of your folks on the leadership. Now they trying to out-prophesy you, trying to out-preach you. You tell them, get 10 minutes, they 15 minutes. You tell them, sing a song, they want to lay hands. The devil is a lie. It's time for you to start confront some stuff. You got folks, amen, some of you, oh my God, help me, Holy Ghost. Some of you, amen, some of you men of God, I understand you love your wives, but your wife ain't got the assignment. God gave it to you, and now your wife telling you what to preach and what to say. The devil is a lie. Y'all ain't talking up in here. It's time to confront some of this stuff that's going on in the church. Y'all missing this right here. Moses was going to get back to church. The church had to go back and say, I can't go without the amen, without your anointing. He said, tell him that I am. And when God sent Moses back, God backed him up. Some of you have to realize, when God anoint you, he backed you, and he gave Moses a staff. He showed Moses, I got you, just follow my voice, be obedient. And what Moses did, he went and confronted Pharaoh. Some of you have to confront the Pharaohs in your life, the Pharaohs that make you work hard, the Pharaohs that got you in bondage, the Pharaohs that got you messed up, the Pharaohs that got you in a mirage, the Pharaohs that got you, amen, crying and wondering and hoping and wishing, when already the anointing is there. Sometimes God will bring anointed man in your life, but if, or anointed woman of God in your life, but if you don't respect it, amen, God cannot use them. And this is going to be the time God's going to raise up, because Israel was crying out for 400 years, and God sent Moses back, amen, and dealt with that spirit. 1 million folks came out. And let me tell you something, the danger is when God assigned a man, amen, to do assignment, the best thing you can do, keep your mouth off of that man of God. Keep your lips off of them, because the Bible says he'll give you a stroke at your mouth and your tongue will go to the cleat of your mouth and your tongue will get stuck, or he will give you hemorrhoids. Ask that in the scripture. In the book of Genesis, when they tried to mess with Abraham and want to take amen Sarah, God gave the king hemorrhoids. He said, why didn't you tell me you was anointed? Why you ain't tell me you was God chosen? Some people right now don't wonder why they sick, why they messed up, because you touched God's anointing. Amen. The scripture never lies. They touch not my anointing and do my prophets no harm. Amen. That don't have to be you to be a prophet, but you could be a person that anointed, that God has, amen, anointed you. And people put their mouths on you because you're trying to be obedient. People put their mouths on you. Because let me tell you something. When Moses' sister came against him, even though she was a prophetess, God still exposed her and gave her leprosy and told her, get out the camp. And all the way she was going to get killed and by Moses praying for her. God didn't look at her position. God didn't look at her title. He was looking at his man that he anointed. He said, Moses, my man. Oh, y'all missing it. He said, Moses, my man. And now for the deal with you, because you done disrespect my man and tell my man who to marry, because you ain't want him to marry that Ethiopian. You trying to get him to marry somebody. Something you better stop that right there. Something you trying to run people's lives. And you don't know who God might have put with that person to help boost that anointing in their life. Oh, y'all missing it. To help boost that anointing in their life. And what happened? Even when Corinth tried to come against Moses, kept running his mouth. Amen. All of a sudden, one day, God opened up the ground and sent 70,000 people to hell in one day for touching the man. I would have been afraid right there. But some people not afraid anymore, because why? You feel that you are more anointed than the one that God sent. Amen. That's a dangerous thing to be in this hour. Because while there are people who would have whipped and paid the price, there are people like Elijah that feel like they lost their mind. Amen. Hide in the cave. All the time they come out is when the time to minister the word of God. It's a place of preparation, an area of loneliness. Because sometimes when God anoints you, you go through a season of loneliness. When God anoints you, sometimes you got to walk by yourself. It don't feel good. He told Ezekiel, he said, I'm anointing you, son, because I'm going to cause you to see some things that no other man will ever be able to see. You're going to see the cherubim. And also, I'm anointing your mouth that you're going to go in the valley of dry bones and speak a word. See, when you're anointed, you can speak a word like Jesus did. The centurion soldier came to Jesus and said, Lord, he said, listen, I'm not worthy you come to my house, but if you just speak one word, I know my soldier will be healed. See, you gotta understand, the anointed travels. The anointed will go to your location. The anointed went to Lazarus' tomb and all of Lazarus that was dead. I mean, not Lazarus, yes, all of them that was dead. Who came out? Who came out? All other people out there, but the anointing went to him and brought him out. The anointing, when Ezekiel prophesied, he said, can these bones live? Ezekiel had to get out of himself, because the crushing that he went through, when his wife died, God said, don't you cry, don't you moan, because why? He would use this as an illustration to say, listen, this is how the people are going to look. They're going to be dumbfounded when I leave them, and they're going to be in amazement when they can't cry. Ezekiel had to be used in certain areas of the life that was uncomfortable. What is this? You can't cry when your wife died. What is this? You can't go out there and bury her. What is this? You got to sit there, go back out there and prophesy some more. Y'all not hear me. People don't understand there's a price for the anointing. There's sacrifices that you have to do, amen, for the anointing. The time when you want to give up, the time you want to walk out. Like Jeremiah. Jeremiah wanted to give up. Jeremiah's life was in the dungeon. Even though he worked around the royal kingdom, but his life was working around the dungeon, and until God sent that anointing and said, it's like fire shut up in my bones. This man couldn't, he was forbidden even getting married. Amen. It was in the days of New Testament. God told Jeremiah, you mine. You can't marry nobody. Hey, that's your flesh be like, the devil is a lie. They got somebody. I need somebody. But Jeremiah was consecrated unto the Lord. Some of you got to realize, oh my Labosha, God had consecrated you unto himself. I knew you don't want to hear that. You've been consecrated on yourself. Why my husband ain't come? Why my boo ain't come? Look at Amy. Look at your girl Ruth. She had to wait till her first husband died. And then she finally got a Boaz when she had no. Y'all, they talking up in here. And she finally got it. But it took years for it to come. And he had to see her gazing in the field. You must understand, when God anoints you, sometimes he can't put people in your life because they'll mess up the process. You forget about God and you'll be caught up on your vacations. You forget about God and you on the ships. You forget about God, you in London somewhere. And when God's trying to anoint you for a purpose, amen, Ruth was anointed for a purpose. You got to look at the prophet Deborah. Amen. She sat under the tree. She sat under the tree. Amen. And gave Barak instructions. Amen. The Bible said this right here. This day, God going to deliver, amen, the king of Syria, amen, into the hands of a woman. Do y'all know that women are anointed? Deborah was anointed, y'all. They're talking about her. She was a prophetess that sat under the tree. Listen, call me at 850-671-1450. I know many of you are listening to the word. Let me pray for a couple of you right now before the time begin to spin. Amen. Because also, there was another woman that was in the Bible that out there worked with Deborah. She was anointed to entice the king to come in. And what she did, she told the king, I'm going to give you some milk, and I'm going to give you something to drink. And what she did, she drove a nail in his head. That's in the book of Judges, chapter 5, 24. This woman was anointed to drive nails in people's head. Y'all, they talking up in here. Came in to take the enemy out. And God was backing them up. Because Deborah had a plan, and Barak followed the plan. What Deborah said, he went to the prophetess for instructions, because she was anointed to give instruction, and she followed the man of God. She ain't take over. She just gave him instructions, and he followed to the letter, and they got victory because of the instruction. Some of you going to miss some things because you're not following instruction. Look at Gideon's army. They had over a couple thousand, matter of fact, 32,000. But God say, I anointed you, son. You got too many folks with you, because them folks, and they just around you. You got the power. I'm anointing 300 men that could give you victory. You thought you needed all this. It don't take that many to win the victory. Gideon was anointed with 300 men to take out so many folks. You must understand, it don't take that much. It just take the anointing of God. Samson was a man that looked like you. The people were demonstrating, say Samson was muscular. Samson was like a regular skinny man. But God gave him a strength out this world. Where the Bible said that he killed 1,000 Philistines with a jawbone of ass. Who you know could walk around and beat folk with a jawbone and kill 1,000 folks and then laugh about it? Y'all ain't talking about it. And that's an unusual strength that came from God. That was anointing. But what happened? What was his downfall? The women got into play. The women enticed him. Because every time you turn around, it was a woman. Come on, y'all ain't talking about it. He said, don't mess with the strange women. He did it away. Then he also got caught up with your girl. He told all the information. She bewooed him and told his weakness. And see, some of you have to realize the enemy want to know the weakness so he can stop your anointing. If you don't die to your flesh, the enemy going to play on your weakness. And what happened? Samson's weakness got him in trouble. Amen. He thought the lie was crazy about him. The lie was assigned by the enemy. There's people that have been assigned by the enemy to rape you and take away your anointing. What I mean, rape, you ain't talking about physical, talking about strip away your anointing, take away your purpose, take away your drive, and they will pretend like they like you, they'll pretend that they got your back, and they'll rub your head, say all these nice things, but at the end of the day, they done got paid to take you out. They got paid because there's a contract on your head. Anytime you're anointing, it's a contract on your head. You are a target. Every time I get on the highway, I pray, God, send your host before me, because I know there's a target on my head. Because when God anoints you, you can't walk around all freely and happy and clap your hands and everything's sweet and nice. Sometimes you've got to come out from among them, be separate, because it's a target on your head. Jesus was trying to tell the people, it's a target on my head. And the same one that dipped the cup with me, it's going to be the same one that's going to betray me. Because anytime you are built for a purpose, anytime you're called with assignment and God had anointed you, there's a target. Target on your head. I'm going to say it again. That's a target on your head. Listen, 850-671-1450. We'll pick back up again preaching on this. I want to pray for a couple folks, because see, some of you have to realize it's personal and it's serious, because that's a target on your head. Amen. Because why? The enemy wants to drag you. The enemy wants to take you out. Amen. When Nehemiah was rebuilding the walls, they put a target out there. Amen. They tried to tell the man to come down, but Nehemiah said, I can't come off this wall. The work is too great. I refuse to come down. No matter how much you try to frustrate the atmosphere, you frustrate my workers, but if God gave you the plan, God gave you the assignment, you've been anointed to do what God have called you to do. I'm saying it again, because you don't want to be like, amen, Elijah. Elijah got frustrated after the showdown on Mount Carmel. But God said, don't you worry about it. I got Elisha who you're going to anoint, amen, who going to take your position. Elijah did 7 miracles, but Elisha performed 14 miracles. Even at his death, the Bible said they were walking with a soldier, and they must have dropped the soldier on the tomb of Elisha, and the man came back alive. What type of anointing is this that people come back alive off of your grave? You go to graves now, the folks still dead. Y'all ain't talking up here. But this man had anointing. What type of anointing is when the man was out there swinging, amen, the axe handle, amen, fell off and went into the water, and Elisha got the stick and put it in the water, and the axe head started swimming on top of the water and jumped back on the stick. What type of anointing is this? Y'all ain't talking up here. This man was anointed. This was nothing to play with. This man was the same one that said, go anoint Jehu, because Jehu is going to throw Jezebel out the window and kill her, because Elijah had prophesied that, amen, Jezebel going to be dog meat. And you see that Elisha prophesied, that Elijah prophecy came to pass, but it took Elisha to get Jehu anointed by one of his prophets to anoint Jehu to be king, and they killed, amen, Jezebel. Because why? Elijah was anointed to speak the word. Elisha was anointed to help carry out the word, and Jehu was anointed to push Jezebel out the window. Y'all ain't talking up here. Some of you have to realize that God is anointing you for a purpose. God is anointing you for a reason. God is anointing you. Daniel was anointed. He was anointed to go in the lion's den. They were looking for him to die. But what happened? The angel came down there, and when they seen the king see Daniel, he laid on top of the lion like that's his pet. What type of anointing that is when somebody land on a lion? You ain't talking up here. Look at Shadrach, Meshach, and Abednego. These men say,

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1: You, he's going to keep you if you stay focused. I'm talking to somebody. Listen, this is your student, best prophet, Dr. Lenny Cohen, the third of Kingdom Wisdom Ministry. I hope you all enjoyed the word. 850-671-1450. Amen. We got 1 minute. Amen. 1 minute. So I need you to call quickly. And also those that want to donate towards this, amen, broadcast, amen, we want you to, amen. How can you donate? You go to Cohen Key, C-O-H-E-N-K-I-G. Amen. Because next month, we're going to be doing a whole hour. So get ready. Now, we want your donations to come in. How do you do it again? Cohen King, C-O-H-E-N-K-I-N-G. Cohen King. Amen. God bless, Carla. How you doing?
2: I'm fine. How are you?
1: All right. Who I'm speaking with?
2: Miss Williams.
1: Miss Williams. Amen. Where you calling us from, ma'am?
2: Tallahassee.
1: Amen. What is on your heart?
2: I need prayer for finances, my life in general.
1: Yeah, because you've been going through this. You've been going through the cycle for the last couple months, like 6 months, right?
2: Pretty much, and longer.
1: Yeah, I know. I'm just throwing a little six shot.
2: Yeah.
1: It's been going a good little while. But the thing about it is, this is the yielding time for you. This is yielding time, and also this is awareness time. For as the Lord is showing me right now, as I'm moving to this location, this is awareness time. This is awareness time where this is going to be the time where you're going to become more aggressive. You're going to become more aggressive of who you are and more passionate towards your life. Am I making sense to you?
2: Okay.
1: I say, am I making sense to you?
2: Oh, yes, you are. Okay. Yes, you are.
1: I don't say too much because, you know, we have people listening. And so this is the time you're going to become more aggressive and more passionate concerning who you are, even concerning your call. Because let me tell you something. By nature, you are a teacher. By nature, you are a person of literature. You love information. You love information. You have attained a lot of wisdom, but in this hour, God wants you to begin to apply. And what I mean is being passionate, more aggressive, passion for yourself, and more aggressive now to take control of this situation. Because this thing has been lingering too long, and now it's time for, but I'm seeing the anointing of God coming in this location to make this thing disappear. Because this has been traveling through a bloodline. This is not, you have been, there's a lot of the women in your family have been going through some courses like this, but you're going to be the one that's going to break this cycle. Are we making sense?
2: Yes.
1: And that's the word of the Lord. You're going to be the one that's going to break the cycle as you become more aggressive.
2: Okay, well, I thank you for that.
1: Yes, ma'am. God bless you. Listen, we got to get out of here. We love you all. This is your student, best prophet, Dr. Lenny Cohen, the third of Kingdom Wisdom Ministry. Thank God for those that have been watching live. Thank God for those that have been listening. I know many of you have been saying, I just want to hear the message today. Amen. If you've been enjoying this, also, one thing I just thought about, if you have a business or company you want to sponsor, amen, we could put shouts out to your company or your business, amen, and just let us know. You can give us a donation towards the radio broadcast. How can you do it? Cohen King, C-O-H-E-N-K-I-N-G. Next week, same time, same station. Amen. And get ready, because this is going to be the season where you're going to see the anointed people coming from everywhere. And these are the ones that are not perfect, but they're striving for perfection. Made mistakes, dropped the ball, but they hung on in there, because the race not given to the swift of fad, but the book of Matthew say, he that endure to the end, the same shall be saved. And you're going to see that you're not going to die. You're dying to yourself, but you're going to live through Christ. Remember, if you got the faith, God has the power. Peace and shalom. 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
3: We were on the road one day, and this young man by the name of Dennis Reed happened to come in the room and get on the piano. And I told him then, I said, let's go on Facebook Live because I feel like somebody needs to hear this message right here. He wrote this song, you guys. It goes like this.

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It's necessary. It was.

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2: Happy Friday, everybody. I'm Abby Walton in the WCTV newsroom. Here's a look at some of the stories we're following right now. An update on the man accused of killing his five-year-old stepdaughter last year in a Southwood home. On Thursday, a judge delayed Daniel Spencer's trial until next year. He was supposed to go to trial in late September. However, on Thursday, both sides told the judge they needed more time to prepare for the death penalty phase of the trial. Spencer faces murder charges for the death of Missy Mogul. The girl's mother, Chloe Spencer, also faces murder charges. At this time, she does not have a trial date set. Court records show the trial for a third person arrested in this case, Robert Frabel, has also been delayed. He allegedly failed to report child abuse in connection to the case. And the Tallahassee Police Department is offering game day traffic tips ahead of college football season starting this weekend. This season, FSU and FAMU will both host home games on Saturday, September 26th and October 31st. If you're driving near campus or downtown on game day, police say you should plan ahead and prepare for more traffic in Tallahassee. For specific detour information on both campuses, you can find this story on our website at WCTV.tv. 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
3: Hey, Hallelujah listeners, this is Cedric Doc Foster, and here are a few historical events that happened on this day. August 28, the first photograph of a tornado is taken in Howard, South Dakota. That happened on this day in 1884. Dr. Martin Luther King Jr. addressed the March on Washington, I Have a Dream speech. It took place on this day in 1963. John Hinckley pleads not guilty to all charges in his attempt to assassinate U.S. President Ronald Reagan. That happened on this day in 1981. Aretha Franklin, the Queen of Soul, lies in state at the Charles H. Wright Museum of African American History in Detroit, Michigan. That happened on this day in 2018. And the Summer Paralympic Games opened in Paris, France on this day in 2024. Those are just a few historical events that happened on this day, August 28th, on Hallelujah 95.3, Tallahassee's highest praise.

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1: Ladies and gentlemen, may I have your attention, please?
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1: At this time,
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All right. I didn't know y'all had tambourines at Abundant Life. I hear tambourines. Amen. All right, Lonzo. All right. All right. Got it on. The devil had a tussle, but I won.

Hallelujah. 95.3. Oh, and we winning tomorrow, too. It's a FAMU Friday right here on the Doc D Show. I'm feeling good. I hope you are, too, because we got a lot to get to. Short time to do it on this August 28th. And y'all already know where to be tomorrow, 7 p.m. in Bragg Stadium. It's the first home game. Let's go.

0: know y'all feel the energy in the air. First home game tomorrow. Bragg Memorial Stadium. 7 p.m. kickoff time. Weather's looking pretty good. May have some little showers before. But things should be cleared up by kickoff time. And that means it's going to be cooler, too. A high of 85. It won't be scorching tomorrow, y'all. So come on out in big, big numbers. Aw, yeah. I've been waiting for a long time for football season to come. And it's here.
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3: 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I want y'all to put your hands together and welcome right now. Give it up for my uncle, Uncle Rufus, y'all. Come on.
4: I was in Biloxi, Mississippi last week.
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3: How you know?
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3: Uncle Rufus, what were you doing there?
4: I went in there to get them folks up out of there. Messed around and got caught up on the slot machine myself. 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Lord, if you help me to hit, I swear I'll quit.
3: Double diamond, Father. Double diamonds. Get it to me.
4: You say we had not, could we ask? 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Get it to me.
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0: 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This is Angela Robinson, Veronica Harrington, the Ice Queen from the Haves and the Have-Nots. 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

Timothy Wright, who's on the Lord's side right here on a FAMU Friday. Coming up, we got an inspirational word from my good friend, Pastor Otis Young, on the Doc D Show.

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1: This is the kind of singing we used to do deep in the recesses of the counties all across the state.

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After all you've been through, the facts don't lie. The fact that you are a winner, you are an overcomer, you are a threat to the enemy's camp. The fact is that many counted you out, but God counted you in. And I come to speak to your prophetic destiny that there is greatness on your life. This is Otis B. Young, and I'm excited about your future right now.

Bo Williams featuring the Hammer Tones. We got to get them back to the city, y'all. He kept me on a FAMU Friday. Big shout out to everybody got us tuned in online at hallelujah953.com.

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Dexter Walker. This is the day right here on Tallahassee's number one gospel station. 82 degrees, y'all. It's not scorching hot like it normally would be. Is that a change in temperature for football season? You know, I'm used to it being cold going into the football season, and then especially for the homecoming parade. I hope it's like that this year. It's the Doc D Show.

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3: 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This is Cheryl Underwood. Whether you're

3, Doc D in the building on a FAMU Friday. Coming up, we got that blow the dust off mix. All of my tennis lovers out there, let me say it like this. The sister duo is back. Serena and Venus Williams, they will be taking the court doubles at the U.S. Open. They made the wild card, and this is the first time. They actually was on the same side there at the Cincinnati Open, but before that was four years before they shared the same side. And we got to know the history of them playing doubles. I mean, they've won 14 majors together in doubles, so they're set to make their Grand Slam return by competing at Flushing Meadows. So this is going to be a good time to see them playing together at the 2026 U.S. Open Women's Doubles Championship. I hope they do well. I hope they win. I really do. I hope they take it on. It's the Doc D Show.

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8: Ain't nothing like blowing the dust off on a FAMU Friday. And we got the first home game tomorrow. Oh, you already know. I'm going way back today in the blow the dust off mix. Let's go.

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Oh, have mercy, bringing all the old school songs back, and I appreciate it.

Jeff Banks and Revival Temple inside the Blow the Dust Off mix. I keep telling y'all, can't nobody, and I mean nobody, play a gospel classic like Doc D on 95.3.

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Yes, sir. Now, that's how you blow the dust off, y'all. Going way, way, way back. Off the request lines, 850-671-1450. You two can call in and get your request in. But right now, Deke, I told you I was going to get it in for you before we got out of here. Jackson Southern Ave, a gospel classic. 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
1: 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Tallahassee's highest praise.

Yes, sir. You're inside the ride out mix. Buckle that seatbelt. Keep both hands on the wheel. We're going to get you through your traffic. Coming up in just a minute, local news from our good friends at WCTV and more of the best in gospel music, your laugh of the days. And you know it's a FAMU Friday, so I'm feeling extra good today.

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1: Happy Friday, everybody. I'm Abby Walton in the WCTV newsroom. Here's a look at some of the stories we're following right now. An update on the man accused of killing his 5-year-old stepdaughter last year in a Southwood home. On Thursday, a judge delayed Daniel Spencer's trial until next year. He was supposed to go to trial in late September. However, on Thursday, both sides told the judge they needed more time to prepare for the death penalty phase of the trial. Spencer faces murder charges for the death of Missy Mogul. The girl's mother, Chloe Spencer, also faces murder charges. At this time, she does not have a trial date set. Court records show the trial for a third person arrested in this case, Robert Frabel, has also been delayed. He allegedly failed to report child abuse in connection to the case. And the Tallahassee Police Department is offering game day traffic tips ahead of college football season starting this weekend. This season, FSU and FAMU will both host home games on Saturday, September 26th and October 31st. If you're driving near campus or downtown on game day, police say you should plan ahead and prepare for more traffic in Tallahassee. For specific detour information on both campuses, you can find this story on our website at WCTV.tv. 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
2: 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Sanders.
3: Glad to be here. They told me to make sure you turn your cell phone off before you get started with the show. I was like, don't worry, Sprint already took care of that. My phone rings, it's a blessing. While I'm talking about blessings, give it up for God one time. Round of applause for God. Come on, put your drinks down and clap. Some people are like, I know I'm drinking, but I'm drinking Christian, brother.

0: right with Jesus. He is the rock, mine is on the rocks. I drink all the time. I drink religiously. It's funny to me. If you get a GED, can you still go to a class reunion? You're like, class up, 9 o'clock. If a fat woman goes swimming naked, is that still skinny to me?
1: That was Horace H.B. Sanders with the laugh of the day. I'm Akintunde, and I'll be right back here tomorrow. Same time, same station, different jokes.
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2: Hey, Hallelujah listeners. This is Cedric Doc Foster, and here are a few historical events that happened on this day. August 28th, the first photograph of a tornado is taken in Howard, South Dakota. That happened on this day in 1884. Dr. Martin Luther King Jr. addressed the March on Washington, I Have a Dream speech. It took place on this day in 1963. John Hinckley pleads not guilty to all charges in his attempt to assassinate U.S. President Ronald Reagan. That happened on this day in 1981. Aretha Franklin, the Queen of Soul, lies in state at the Charles H. Wright Museum of African American History in Detroit, Michigan. That happened on this day in 2018. And the Summer Paralympic Games open in Paris, France on this day in 2024. Those are just a few historical events that happened on this day, August 28th. On Hallelujah 95.3, Tallahassee's highest praise.

Ride Out Mix. It's been a beautiful one on this FAMU Friday. I got to go and get ready, y'all, because I want all my energy stored up for tomorrow. I plan to be on Perry Street. I plan to be walking all in the stands, seeing faces I haven't seen in a long time, shaking hands, hugging necks, and cheering on those Rattlers tomorrow. Why don't you join me? But won't you make sure to keep your dials locked to 95.3 all weekend long. Let us be the soundtrack to your Rattler weekend. And big shouts out to the Noles, too. They have a home game as well. And a lot of traffic in the city, but let's be safe while we're here. Be safe out in the streets. And if you're out and about this weekend, be courteous to a lot of our businesses, restaurants, because they're going to be working double time trying to service us, and we want to just make this weekend beautiful. Coming up at 6 o'clock, round one with St. Clair Moraine. And don't forget, Reverb Live with DJ Rain. That's later on tonight. The praise party starts at 9 o'clock, and that's with Uncle Reese. And then Super Sundays with the Jay Green Live Show. Elevate Church, Passage Family Church, Hezekiah Walker Countdown, House of Gospel. 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Keep it locked all weekend long to 95.3. Got some big surprises, y'all. Big surprises coming up. Y'all better stay tuned, and we'll be giving away those Orange Blossom Classic tickets all the way up until game time in Miami. Until Monday, 3 p.m., I'll be back on the saddle. Until then, remember, God is the only power. With Him, we can do all things, so don't you worry about anything, because everything is going to be all right.

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1: What do I say?
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1: And now, it's round one with your host, St. Clair Moran. Let's do this.
2: All right, what's up, good people? Oh, man, another wonderful day here, round one. I know y'all miss St. Clair, I do too. But we have one of the voices of FAMU Athletics, Mr. Alvin Chester, here to give us some guidance and some insight about this upcoming football season. We're also going to talk about the Seminoles as well. Both Tallahassee is going to be on fire this weekend. And, you know, St. Clair's a huge tennis fan. We're going to mention that as well. But with no further ado, man, we got the FAMU Hall of Famer. I call him Hall of Fame just to show a little difference. You know, he's a Hall of Famer. He's the father of a Rattler. And, man, he's a legend in his own right. Mr. Alvin Chester, how are you doing there, sir?
3: Lost one.
2: All is well, Mr. Alvin Chester.
3: I'm doing good, man. How you doing? Blessed and highly favored.
2: Look, I love that. I love that, man. Look.
3: Yes, sir. Know, all is well, man. I'm not going to complain.
2: Okay. New football season with the Hall of Famer. And, you know, hopefully we'll get to hear your voice on the radio. We won't talk too much about that to make sure we keep everybody safe. However that's going to end up, but we're going to trust that it's going to happen. But this year's FAMU football, how do you feel about this year's kind of team going into the season?
3: Well, you know what, I tell you what, man, I'm so proud of Quinn Gray and all the things that he's accomplished, and to come back home and be the head honcho for the football team, I think is tremendous. And I tell you what, I think he's going to put a great product on the field. You know, I'm biased now because he's the next quarterback, so he knows what it takes to make it all work. There are three phases to the game: offense, defense, and special teams. And Quinn understands that. You know, he ran a high potent offense with Billy Joe. I'm excited about him bringing his quarterback, and I tell you, that kid is the real deal, man. He is one of the most exciting quarterbacks I think in the country. He almost got us last year too, I'm gonna tell you that. But I think the product on the field is gonna be good. I feel bad about the team not being able to go to postseason play, but nevertheless, I think the product's going to be good. He's building a culture there and getting back to the old school Rattler football.
2: And I love that you mentioned the culture there, because, you know, you got a little championship pedigree of your own there. But when you kind of look at the quarterback room, could you just speak of kind of what that fraternity is of FAMU quarterbacks? You know, we got some legends. You know, you can go Ezell, Gray, Chester, you know. Can you just talk about that fraternity of FAMU quarterbacks and what it means?
3: Man, I tell you what, we've had some of the best quarterbacks, you know, not only on the field but off the field. These guys are winners away from the game. I mean, you can date back to some of the old guys back in the 60s. I don't want to take a shot at calling their names, but run the whole gamut, man, and that's where it all starts. I mean, you got to have that leadership and the quarterback to drive the truck, man. I feel real blessed that Coach Hubbard gave me the keys to the truck, man, and allowed me to do that. But now I had to work for it, so nobody gave you anything. But you had to be a student of the game, and we've all had that track record, man, from, you know, Ken Riley, Steve Scruggs. I mean, Robert Patterson is a guy nobody probably remembers, but he was the starting quarterback when I was a freshman, and a host of guys. And then you think about the history and tradition of quarterbacks at FAMU. It's got to be one of the top quarterback schools in Black college, no doubt.
2: Absolutely. And you kind of talked about it, just the prestige of the quarterbacks and some of your excitement for FAMU this season. We know we got Albany State coming up on Saturday, and kind of some see it as a tune-up game, some kind of see it as something else. How do you view games like this Albany State game from the perspective of a football player?
3: Well, I'm going to tell you right now, there's no tune-up games anymore. There's so much parity in college football right now. This football team won 12 games last year and ran deep into the season, into the playoffs. And Quinn Gray was at the helm. He was the head ball coach there, man. So these guys are coming to play. What better venue to come here and upset Quinn Gray on this opening game at Florida A&M? But I tell you what, there are no tune-up games. You got to play everybody like it's a championship game. Everybody's going to bring their A game to play Florida A&M. I don't care who it is. It could be a local high school. They're coming to try to kick our butts. So you can't take anything for granted. You got to dot all the I's and cross all the T's. Now, I got to say this. That first game is tough to win, man, because you have so many different things you're trying to work out. And I remember playing Albany State back in 1977, 78 as well. And the year we won the national championship, the first Division I AA national championship. Now, we won that game 21-7, but it was a dogfight up there in Albany, man, because we dropped a lot of touchdown passes. And I hate to put my guys on report like that, but we came out throwing the football, something that we hadn't done before a whole lot of, I should say. We were running football team and came out throwing that ball, man. We had some touchdown passes dropped. But nevertheless, there are no soft cape games. I'm going to tell you that right now. And I think that Quinn Gray would probably tell you the same things. You can't look over these guys. You got to play these guys for four quarters. And you better button up your chin strap because they're going to bring some wood.
4: Absolutely. And kind of bringing the wood, you know. And I know, look, we got the Hall of Famer here in between meetings real quick. So, you know, when you're a Hall of Famer like Albert Chester, you know, and you produce what he produced at FAMU, you know, both as a player and a parent, because, you know, we don't often mention he's not the only Albert Chester that played at FAMU, and both were exceptional athletes and quarterbacks. But what are you looking for this Saturday? You know, what is going to be your big takeaway? What's going to be that thing that really kind of gets you excited at the end of this game?
3: Well, you know what? First of all, what I want us to do is find a way to win. And it actually, because it's the first game, I don't want it to be ugly, but it can be ugly, but I want the win. We want that W. We don't want to take an L, not on the first game of the season. But I think when you got Quinn, who's been there, done that, bought the T-shirt, you look for execution from everybody, from all three phases of the game. You want to see good offensive line play. It all starts up front. I don't care who's playing quarterback. If you don't have people pushing folks around up front on both sides of the football, it doesn't really matter. But you want your guys to execute. They've been pushing each other around, all doing fall practice and everything. And so now they get a chance to go against a team, a visiting team, an opponent here on your home field. And that's what you want. You want great execution, minimal mistakes. You don't want anybody to get hurt. But you want to get out there as a quarterback, as a head football coach. You want to see your guys execute what's expected of them at their position.
4: Okay. And last one, before we get you out of here, we got to have you put it on wax. What's your win total prediction for the season? How many wins do you think this year's Rattlers are going to get?
3: Well, I tell you what, every time we line up, I expect us to win. I don't care who we play. It could be the Miami Dolphins, the Dallas Cowboys. So now, realistically, I think the most challenging game we're going to have is the very next game. So the very next game is the Albany State game. So we're going to take them one at a time. But if I got to say we're going to lose a game, one that will be very challenging, I got to say the University of Miami game is obviously going to be a nice payday for the Rattlers, but that's going to be a challenge. And they're going to be one of the top teams. I actually picked them on a podcast to be in the national championship, be in that hunt this year. So they're going to be challenged. They're very deep. They got an exciting quarterback down there. But everybody else that we play, I expect us to beat. I think we can lock and load with anybody. Now, we got to play four full quarters. But I think we can run. If we can win 9-10 games this season out of the 12, I think that would be a great year. And like I said earlier, I feel sorry for the guys because they can't play in the postseason. But I think we're going to put a good product. Quinn's going to put a great product on the field, one that everybody can feel proud about. And we'll be looking at the end of the season and say, oh, boy, I wish things were a little different. But I'm going to say the only loss I see realistically would be the Miami game. The rest of the games, it's wide open, baby. We can take any of those teams. And I tell you what, the ball bounce, if we're going to get Miami, we got to get them early. And we did that back in 1979. Now, I wasn't on that football team, but anything can happen. Again, I got to preface this. Anytime we line up, I expect us to win. However, I'm realistic now. I know Miami is loaded. They got a boatload of talent, and they got the depth. And the difference between a school like Miami and Florida A&M is that depth and the people up front. The skilled people you're going to see, I think, we kind of match. Now, they got an exceptional kid down there, the little receiver down there who's getting a boatload of NIL money, receiver, running back, slash Mr. Everything. But I mean, I think that the difference between a big school like that is the folks up front and the depth, but the skilled people kind of line up pretty much the same, and you'll see that. And then we end up, we're playing tough for two quarters or three quarters, and then we'll run out of gas. I mean, that's traditionally what has happened. But no, I think we're going to have a successful year, man, and I think, and we'd like to admonish all the fans to get out, come see the Rattlers play, and like you said earlier, man, I'm holding my breath, but I'm preparing to broadcast the game and waiting to get that thumbs up. I got my car gassed up, ready to go.
4: Likewise, likewise. I hope to see you there. Well, look, y'all, we got to let the Hall of Famer go, but we know we're going to invite him back, especially after the Rattlers win a couple games, and let him tell us some kind of the tale of how the season's going. So give us about 2 weeks, and we're going to bring you back, Hall of Famer. How about that?
3: I'll be happy to come back anytime, man. Give my regards to Sinclair.
4: Will do, will do. I'll do that. Y'all, we appreciate it. Mr. Albert Chester, look, the pop came up here, and man, he showed his Hall of Fame status.
3: All right, my man. Be blessed.
4: Right. Yes, sir. Man, what a just huge shout out, man. Albert Chester is amazing. Again, y'all know that's one of my favorite conversations, man. I definitely took a picture last year of with him and Brian in the press box because I was a little awestruck. You know, every time you meet somebody, but then you meet them and they're really cool people. So, you know, big shout out there. On the other side of the track, though, if you saw me at work, I even had one of my coworkers say, "You wearing that school across the street?" I said, yeah. You know, show a little love to FSU. Across the street, the Florida State University is opening up the season against New Mexico State. And just kind of listening, you know, and y'all know I listen to the prognosticators, you know, the Jeff Camerons, the Ira Shaffels, the, you know, the Noel Cass and Double Slaw, No Fries. Like, you got to stay on it, man, because it's FSU and FAMU. But the big thing for this game is, in my takeaway and my question, is physicality. Like, what are we going to get from this Florida State team? Is this Florida State team going to be aggressive in this first game? Are they going to let Ashton Daniels really throw, or are they going to lean on Cromo to run? Is this offensive line at Florida State going to grow before our eyes? So I think one of the things we all ask when we're looking at this Florida State is we don't know what to expect. And that's the juxtaposition between the two schools for me. When it comes to FAMU, I know what to expect. And part of that is because I'm a FAMU and I cover FAMU with Fangs Up. I cover FAMU with the FQ FAMU fifth quarter page. And I'm on these other places and these other spaces. But with Florida State, I don't know what I'm going to get. And some of that, again, that is the familiarity I have with FAMU. I'm a diehard Seminole fan, though. Like, right now, I'm probably a little die-easy, like a lot of y'all. But when it comes to just Florida State in general, it's not just the fact that, okay, Norvell's kind of on the hot seat. It's not just the fact that, you know, we got a new quarterback coming in, and is Ashton Daniels going to be a better version than what we saw at Stanford and at Auburn? Is Deuce going to be the guy that we think he can be? Is Cromer going to have a breakout season? Is that offensive line going to mature?

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1: Isn't an easy time for Florida State. I mean, this is a time where a lot of us are really at our wits' ends with this program in some areas, whether it's because the renovations to the stadium sacrificed your seats, or is it because the last 2 years have been losing seasons, and this is not the standard of what Florida State is or has been. Like, I think all of that creates a space and an area where for the FSU fan that you're really questioning, okay, what's this season going to be? And are you fully engaged in what this season can be? Because I think when you're just looking at it and just being the lay FSU fan, I need 6 wins. I need a bowl game as a fan. Like, and it's not, bowls don't mean what they used to be. I understand anybody who wants to say the bowl games don't matter. But there's a source of pride there saying, well, at least we made a bowl game. Like, I can always talk a little bit of noise and say, we went to a bowl game. Right now, I can't talk noise of Florida State. My frat brothers come to me and it's jokes and they start talking about Florida State and mumbling's the word. Oh, you ain't got nothing to say? No. Why? Well, they're not very good right now. But we're coming up. It's only up from here. Like, that's some of the frustration with this team this year. It's where are you going to find that win? Is that when it needs to be New Mexico State? It has to be. Like, if you lose New Mexico State, the conversation for what happens to Norvell ends there. Is it going to be against SMU? And Lashley, like, that's a team that's had the better end of Florida State going on for a while. Is it going to be Alabama? Which, can it be Alabama? Can you do that 2 years in a row? It has to be Central Arkansas. Mike Norvell can't lose to his alma mater and his former employer. That can't work. Can it be Virginia, who's quietly come up to be one of the better teams in the ACC? Louisville, Miami. Can you score the upset against Miami just for the fan base? Like, Clemson, Boston College, Pittsburgh, NC State, UF. There's got to be 6 wins in there. Just as a lay FSU fan who is the homer, who is the person who's from Tallahassee, who's the person who worked at Florida State, who grew up watching Florida State, and once they became older, started going to Florida State games. Like, you need that for your armchair fan, as well as your truly invested fan who's monetarily invested into this program. So when I'm looking at Florida State this year, I need 6 wins. 6 wins is the floor. But can you get to that floor? And can you get up off the floor? Because if you get to a space where you exceed 9 or 10 wins, the conversation around Florida State football truly changes. All of a sudden, the conversations around Mike Norvell, it changes. It goes back to the conversations that we were had about Mike Norvell after he beat LSU twice in a row. After he beat Alabama, even. After having fans and commenters say, hey, this team got cheated because they had a really good season and they should have played for a national championship despite the fact your best player on offense was hurt. It's a different conversation right now. And it's a different program. And as a fan, you want the best for Florida State. You don't hate Florida State if you're a college football fan. College football is better when Florida State's good. It just is. I may not be able to stay in Miami. And there's almost never a time when all three of the big three in the state of Florida are good. But when the big three are good, college football is so much better. Because when Miami's good and Florida State's good and Florida's good, college football's good. And I would argue it's better. Mentioning arguing, hey, if y'all missed it last week, we had the leader of the team behind the team here from Rattler Boosters. They are humbly submitting and asking that you join them. Rattler Boosters, they have various ranges. $100 gets you in the door. $350 gets you in the door. Or if you want to be a life membership for about $750. Life membership, you pay once, you never pay again. And they're subscribing life membership. So great opportunity. 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FAMU, Rattler Boosters. They do a lot. They do more than you think. And again, they are the team behind the team. Locally, we talked about two college teams, high school football. And if y'all didn't hear, man, the Rickards versus Godby game is causing a little bit of

of wrestling, a little bit of stirring going on in the place, and there's some frustration. We got news and understandings that there were difficulties for some to get into the game. Individuals paid for tickets and were not admitted into the game. And this was, I won't say the game of the century. I mean, I think we're past that as a society, calling every football game of the century. But this might have been the game of the year in Tallahassee, at least on paper. Rickards was coming in really hot, really high. Just put a mollywhopping on Reball. Godby's coming in, best receiver in the city. Somehow he's going to Clemson. The fastest receiver in the state. Somehow I believe he's going to Vanderbilt. Mike, fix it. But you look in this game, recruits galore at the Rickards versus Godby game. And it went the way of the Cougars. Not really a close game. Godby kind of got it and kept it. And once they put their foot on the pedal and the feet had their feet to the floor, they never stopped. They never let up. And it really was never really a game. But it was the happenings outside of the game that caused some consternation. Again, individuals had issues getting into the stadium. We are seeing where there may have been individuals who copied or found ways to make photocopies, essentially, of their tickets that they had purchased online, and they were able to scan their way into the football game. But the other issue is the size of the venue. If you don't know, most high school football games in the city of Tallahassee have traditionally been played at Gene Cox Stadium. Gene Cox Stadium, obviously named for legendary Leon High School coach Gene Cox, who did some great things for Leon when Leon was relevant. And I'm a Lincoln Trojan, so that's the nicest thing you'll get me say about Leon. Hey, the rivalry is going to be there. And I don't dislike Leon. My dad went to Leon, but, you know, as a Trojan, they ain't beat us in over 30 years. I'm gonna throw an elbow in there once in a while. But that's besides the point. Gene Cox was a legend, did some amazing things at Leon High School. The stadium was named after him, justly. I mean, it went from Capitol Stadium to Gene Cox Stadium. But Gene Cox Stadium seats about 5,000. I don't know why I thought it sat about 10. But Rocky Hanna, the superintendent for Leon County Schools, has stated that he's interested in having large games such as this year's Rickards versus Godby game permanently moved to a larger venue. And of course, the venue that came into mind was Bragg Memorial Stadium, which is a huge windfall for FAMU. And I think just going forward, when you kind of look, the fact that Bragg Stadium just recently hosted the state championships here in Tallahassee, that's not something to, you know, toot your nose at. That's something that shows you that this venue is a possible place to host large football games. We do know FAMU DRS, the Developmental Research School, they utilize Bragg Stadium as a home venue. But can this be a game that you alternate, and can Bragg Stadium get on the list for the big games? The Lincoln Leons, the Lincoln and whatever large school is coming to Tallahassee, or you're anticipating a large attendance. Can that be a game? Better yet, can we call a spade a spade when the fair is in town? Can you move that game that is at Cox Stadium to Bragg Stadium just for logistic reasons, just to keep people from being in that space? Because I'll own it. I was a kid once. I remember Midnight Madness, you walking out of the Gene Cox Stadium after a high school football game and the Lincoln Trojans have won. And now we're going to the fair to hang out with our friends. And the fair closes at 12 or 1 o'clock. And the game ends at 10 or 11. So you're piloting the cars, having the time of your life. But it was also a logistical nightmare looking back as an adult, like looking back as the parent now whose kids are high school age. I look back and we don't go to the fair very often. But when we do, we go during the day. We go when I feel it's going to be safest and when it's going to be nicest. Is that an opportunity for FAMU and Bragg Memorial Stadium to continue to build this relationship with Leon County Schools and to furthermore provide a safe venue that can host large games that can also become an additional resource for funding and revenue for FAMU? It's going to be interesting. Now, y'all know St. Clair likes tennis. I'm not as big of a tennis fan as St. Clair is. But if you haven't been watching, U.S. Open's on TV, and it's kind of must watch. Like, I'm not going to lie to y'all. It's not just in honor of St. Clair, but in pure honesty,
I think I'm going to watch just a little bit, catch a little bit on it. I saw it on the Four Letter Network all across, and I got to renew my Four Letter Network because it's football season. But just saying this out loud, I'm kind of excited. Like, I'm ready, because it's that time of the year where you get those kind of big tennis matchups kind of hitting. Like, this is the sweet spot of sports. We got college football starts this week. NFL is going to start in a few weeks. Then after the NFL starts and gets into full swing, we get NBA preseason. As soon as we get NBA preseason, MLB World Series time. It's the sweet spot of sports. And I'm excited for it. And I do want to see some of this. Like, I'm not crazy on UFC. And boxing hasn't landed the way it's landed. But for some reason, tennis has been able to stay one of those sports where if you can get into it, it's got a good story, and it's got a good storyline. And you also know St. Clair is kind of a WNBA fan a little bit. WNBA is about to hit its playoff spot. They got some good games on certain networks. Yeah, I know. They don't contribute to this show. Now, if you want to, hit us up. Hit up the good people at Capital Outlook. Or hit me up. Either one. But it's that time of the year, and it's going to be some fun. Saturday's predictions, though. Let's get y'all out of here with some predictions. A couple games on the docket there. We're going to hit you with the locals. How about that? This Saturday, we are going to start with the Florida State Seminoles. New Mexico State is going to come way over across I-10. Y'all going to have a little trophy. Y'all know they have an I-10 trophy for New Mexico State. But give me the Seminoles. I think FSU wins this one by 2 touchdowns, maybe more. I don't, you know, prescribe to any type of anything, but I will say I got FSU winning this one. So somebody write that down for me on that one. Those wascally Gators looks like they are off this week, and that's okay. They're not going to be a hater today. Y'all know it's all about them Rattlers and Seminoles for me. Continuing kind of looking across here, right? We're going to look right here at Bragg Memorial Stadium. Give me FAMU. I think FAMU's going to win it. I think it's going to be a fun game. And I think it's going to be a great opportunity for us to kind of get in the swing of things. Week zero is going to be kind of a good opportunity for FAMU to get in there and continue to push through. So going to be some good fun. Next week, college football really starts. It's going to be everywhere. UCF's playing. UM's playing. FAMU's going to go to game two down in Miami. FSU's going to be going and actually hosting SMU. It's college football. And hopefully you caught the bug. Shout out to the Rattlers in Arms. That tailgate is going to be epic. I'm definitely going to swing by. And hopefully, as Hall of Famer Albert Chester mentioned, hopefully we can get y'all a little something on the Rattler Sports Network as well. So, oh man, look, I see St. Clair. Y'all know that's my boy right there, man. I see him around the corner. I see him pulling up the whip, man. So y'all know that means my ride is here. We're about to take the exit. We're about to go.

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If you're really thankful, come.

0: of y'all thankful? How many of y'all thankful in here? Oh, because the tendency is to want to complain. But I wish you could travel and see who doesn't have what you have. How many of y'all just thankful for everything the Lord does for you? How many are just grateful that God has been so good to you? And I'm just thankful, thankful, Lord. Thankful, Jesus, for the times you stood by me.
1: 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Well, well.
2: AJP, AJP, AJP, AJP, AJP, AJP, AJP, AJP, AJP, AJP, AJP, AJP, AJP, AJP, AJP, AJP, AJP, AJP, AJP, AJP, AJP, AJP, AJP, AJP, AJP, AJP, AJP, AJP, AJP, AJP, AJP, AJP, AJP, AJP, AJP, AJP, AJP, AJP, AJP, 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AJP, AJP, AJP, AJP, AJP, AJP, AJP, AJP, AJP, AJP

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4: And Tracy the Professor.
3: Hey, can't wait to get to this episode. Can't wait to get to this episode. We got another action-packed lined up show for you, man. But hey, but let's check in with the Reverb Live Crew, see what the Reverb Live Crew has been up to. Tracy, girl, how you doing?
4: What's good, DJ Rain? What's good, Reverb Live family? Man, I'm doing pretty good. I'm doing especially good now since I got a chance to hang out with my pops. He turned 75 this week. So I'm really happy of his accomplishment.
3: There you go.
4: A lot
3: happy
4: of people
3: birthday,
4: don't make it
3: pops.
4: To 75, but he made it to 75.
3: You're right. You're right. You know, it's funny. Our pastor, our bishop said something. He said, the same thing that you went through didn't take you out, but it did take someone else out. So that's a lot to celebrate.
4: Oh, yeah.
3: Some people didn't make it to 75.
4: Oh, yeah. And on top of that, he is sharp. He walks, runs. He can move quick. I think one time I had him come visit me, and we were just playing around inside of, like, what's this place called? Like a Dick's Sporting Goods. Oh, sorry, guys. If y'all hear anything in the background, I'm literally traveling right now.
3: Where you at, Tracy?
4: I'm in the Atlanta airport, reporting from Atlanta airport right now.
3: Reporting live.
4: ATL shoddy. But, yeah, he keeps himself in good health. He gets checkups regularly. He goes just because. I think that's where I get that from, just going to the doctor just because, making sure everything's still good and whatnot. But his mind is good, his body health is good, he moves around. But I was getting ready to tell you guys that one time we were in, like, the Dick's Sporting Goods, and I was like, there was a tent set up. They were had some tents on sale for camping, and I was like, daddy, I dare you to go inside the tent. My daddy got down there, unzipped the tent, got inside the tent. And it's so funny because it's like this older guy still having fun at the age of 75.
3: Oh, so, man, that's good.
4: He had a photo shoot, and he still had the little swagger. And, shout out to my dad. Everybody calls him Jackie, but his real birth name is Carol. Carol Hines.
3: Oh,
4: so shout out to
3: Carol.
4: My daddy. Happy birth.
3: Miss Hines. Mm-hmm. Miss Hines. Respect. Big up. you know what? So you spent time with your dad. I spent time with my daughter. I realized that I'm my daughter's best friend. Because, like, in our household, mom is always doing mom stuff. She's always trying to think five steps ahead. So she's cooking this. She's cleaning that. She's getting things ready for tomorrow. So she's busy with household stuff of taking care of the Smith household. Mm-hmm. My two sons are busy playing with each other because they're around the same age. They like the same stuff, and they're boys. So my daughter doesn't have anybody to play with. So she plays with me, and I'm like her best friend. So we play together, we laugh, and I always like when she says, daddy, you're silly, daddy. But so the other day,
4: that's too cute.
3: We're out, and I'm teaching her how to ride a bike, and so I try to teach her,
4: to
3: use inertia, and she has to learn. All the boys learn, so she wants to go out there with the boys and ride bikes, so she needs to learn how to ride bikes. So she's going out there, and she's trying to, you know, learn. The way we do is that we try to teach them to coast down a hill first so they can learn the balance. Don't worry about pedaling for now. Just balance the bike. So I'm pushing her down the hill, and she's trying to balance. And we go a little bit further up and further up to where that way the higher you go, the faster you go down the hill.
4: Oh,
3: and so
4: my
3: we get
4: goodness.
3: To this point to where it's very high. And it's like, I know this may be a problem. This may not be a problem. But I was like, hey, let's try it anyway. Let's see what happens. We go down the hill, and at first she's doing okay, and then she's struggling. There's a minute. Now, I'm running behind her on this bike, and at any second, I can just reach out and grab her if she starts to fall. But inside of me says, you have to let her fall. You have to let her experience what it's like to fall off a bike, so that way she knows that she can get, you have to tell her, you're going to fall sometimes. You have to learn to get up sometimes and not be afraid. And this is part of the learning experience. Mm-hmm. And so I don't grab her, but she struggles. And then the bike turns and then she starts to fall. And then she falls on the ground. The bike falls. And I'm like, oh, no. But I didn't panic. I didn't reach out and grab her, because something inside of me says, I pick her up and say, it's okay. But I knew that she was going to be okay. I knew that these things have to happen for you to learn. These things have to happen for you to be stronger. We have to go through falls in life sometimes. Mm-hmm. And I can just hear God saying, this is how I treat my children. Like, I let them experience some things, and I let them experience the bad things. Not because I'm a bad father, but because I'm a good father. And you learn from these things. You become stronger. And I am always there. I've always been there. And I could always make it stop, but then you wouldn't learn the lesson.
4: Yeah, you missed the lesson.
3: Missed the lesson. So I let her fall, and I watched. It was hard to see it. People, when God sees us mess up and have mistakes and sees us fall, like, he wants to say something and do something, but he's like, hey, you got to learn. You have to learn.
4: Did she have on all the bike gear and all of that?
3: Like, no bike gear. Just we just got out from school. All right, let's go ride bikes. But we were in the grass, though, so it wasn't that bad. She didn't skin up.
4: Well, that's fine. That's okay, too. Heck, I don't think I've had any of those things when I was growing up.
3: No,
4: can you imagine skating around the neighborhood on concrete?
3: Concrete, ooh. Yeah, you learn real quick how not to fall. But that was my little life lesson with my daughter. God teaches us, God shows us that we're going to fall sometimes, and he's always there to pick us up. It was a good little lesson, a good little lesson.
4: Yeah.
3: People, we're going to have a good lesson with you, and stick around for the show so you can find out what it is. We're going to talk about a couple stories, still go over some insightful things, and then, hey, have a little fun. So don't go anywhere. It's the Reverb Live Show with DJ Rain.
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2: And Tracy the Professor.
1: Tracy, I'm surprised you're not traveling, Tracy, today.
2: Well, if I was like trying to do a travel trip, yes, since I just went for my dad's birthday, it's not really like a travel trip.
1: Ah. I mean, but you still travel. For those that are just now tuning into the show, Tracy is live, reporting live. From the Jacksonville, was it the Jacksonville, Hartsville,
2: the
1: Hartsville, Jackson, Hartsville,
2: ATL.
1: Jackson Airport?
2: Yeah. You got it. Hartsville, Jackson. Yeah.
1: Hartsville,
2: International
1: Jackson
2: Airport.
1: International Airport. The busiest airport in the world, mind you.
2: Yeah. Mm-hmm. See, I can't even find a booth. They don't have like what we have in our city. One of those booths that you can go inside of, close a door, and have a whole business meeting.
1: Yeah.
2: They just have space and seats everywhere. This your gate, get ready to get on. It moves like an assembly line around here.
1: Oh man. Now there's no quiet there, but people there is a lot of quiet in people's homes now that kids are going back to school. Finally, parents, you guys get a break. Your house is back under your control. These kids are out of your house. Welcome in back to school. Thank you Lord. We made it. Pass this on.
2: Some of the things that I saw was like, man, a lot of cute pictures. Like last year in high school, last year of middle school, first day of kindergarten. And all of those pictures are so cute. Everybody had on their nice outfits and uniforms.
1: Yes,
2: I thought that was
1: hair done.
2: Right, I think I saw something with your family too.
1: Somebody told me that, you know, they saw some of our kids on Facebook because our school posted some pictures. And I thought it was cool. I don't even look at Facebook or anything. But they're on there somewhere doing something.
2: Oh, yeah. I saw the crew. But, yeah, I saw a lot of kids. All of my nieces and nephews is getting big and going to school. I feel like everybody got a growth spurt overnight.
1: Oh, yeah.
2: One day it was summer. The next day it was supposed to be school. And they grew overnight. Have you ever seen that movie Big? That's what it reminded me of. The boy grew overnight.
1: Oh, now, Tracy, a lot of people have gone back to school. So they've gotten their back to school shopping done. And it's time to study. And it's time to do some homework.
2: Mm-hmm.
1: But, you know, the saints got to get back to the Bible, back to the basics.
2: Yeah. So I figure, you know, since everybody's going back to school, kids are going back to school, maybe all Christians should go back to school in studying the scriptures. And I think we should give them some tips and tidbits on how to make this season of getting back into the Word of God helpful for each Christian and believer.
1: Yeah. And let's do like some, I don't know, top five, top ten. We just could use some top tips on how to get back into the Bible. I want to

0: start, man. Hey, don't forget about your Bible app. Tip number one. Believing comes by hearing of the word of God. So you could hear it. You could read it and read it to yourself and hear it. Or you can listen to your Bible app. Hey, don't forget about your Bible app. Pick it back up. They have reading assignments in there. They have journals in there. They have blogs in there. It's a lot of things that are included in these Bible apps. They can read it out to you aloud, whatever version you want, King James Version, NIV, New American mm-hmm. Standard Version, whatever version you want. Let the Bible sit there and just let the app read it to you so you can hear the word of God.
1: Yep. And now while we're talking about apps, there are a couple apps that we can use. I think a couple of weeks ago we talked about we have the Bible app, but we also have the one where it's called Scroll the Bible app. The app is literally called Scroll the Bible. So I think that'd be a good app for everybody to check out. There's also another one that one of my professors told me about. It's called the Parallel Bible, where you could put one translation on one side, one translation on another side also. So I think those are a couple of other apps that you can use in your while we're talking about apps.
0: Another tip for you is, listen, churches already have these things mapped out for you. It's called Bible study. Maybe you haven't gone to Bible study in a while. Maybe you just stopped going for whatever reason, or life got crazy. Start going back to Bible study, or pick a small group to be a part of. But that's a way you can get back into reading your Bible, or get back into, communion of reading your Bible by just having a small group Bible study or going to a church's Bible study.
1: Yes, going to a Bible study. And a small group, too, getting together with some of your other friends and other Christians and believers who talk about the word of God. I mean, and talk about the word of God together. So say, for instance, hey, maybe this week you God laid on your heart a certain scripture or passage or verse, and you get together with a couple of your friends, or maybe with members of your household, your kids, your wife, your husband, your grandma, your parents, and everybody get together and talk about what they did this week as far as the word of God is concerned. What did they read? What did they study? Things of that nature. And then at the end of it, you all can pray together as a cohort, as a friend group, as a family.
0: We are here talking about back to school. Kids are back in school. Parents are just rejoicing because now they don't have to deal with their kids all the live long day. No more camps, pickups, drops off. Hey, just bring them to school. That's it. The day is back to being yours. You own the day. But what about going back to church, going back to the Bible? Let's get back into studying our word. Since our kids are going back to studying their books, let's get back to studying our word. We're trying to give you some tips on how to just really get back into it. Here's one that I have for you. Start bringing your Bible with you. A lot of times we don't even have the Bible with us, like the physical Bible. There's something about, Tracy, I know we have these apps, but there's something about the physical Bible, something about the pages being turned. There's something about you writing your little notes on the side. There's something about highlighting. There's something about praying before you read, and you flip open to a scripture. You ask the Holy Spirit to guide you. Then you flip open to a scripture, and it speaks right to what you were praying about. Mm-hmm. Bring it with you. Bring the word of God with you. Bring that physical Bible with you. Bring it to church. I mean, bring it to work. Your workplace, if you work at home, put the Bible on that little desk area that you have in your little office or the area that you work in. So that way, when you do have some time, you can at least look at it and think about picking it up to read it.
1: Yep. Also, I'd say get a good Bible dictionary. Find a good Bible dictionary when you're reading, like, hey, what does the word anointed mean? You can easily open up your Bible dictionary, look at the word anointed, anointing, anoint, those kind of words, and then just kind of read what it's about. What does it say? I know that there's quite a few good Bible dictionaries, but also maybe look into, there's one I use personally called the Holman Bible Dictionary. They've been around for ages and years, and they always have different editions. They may update what they have. That's one that I personally use, and I think it's great. But there are quite a few Bible dictionaries so that we're not leaning to our own understanding, but we're actually looking to see what these words mean, what is the context, and we're not taking it and saying, hey, the Bible said have every man have his own wife, every woman have her own husband, and then next thing you know, you got 10 of them. because in your mind you think you should have these things. So I'm just saying.
0: Yeah.
1: Just another tip.
0: Yeah. Here's one. I think this is a cheat code. I do this one a lot, and I'm not, and I'm not even ashamed to tell it. I go on YouTube. Again, this is going back to the Bible app, but I go on YouTube and I look up audio Bibles or video Bibles on YouTube. I even look up like Bible stories on YouTube, animated Bible stories. Like some people have been very creative and used AI to like give you the graphical representation of the scripture. Like they'll go through the scripture, but they paint the picture and they show you an image, so it kind of immerses you into that into the scripture, so you get a better understanding and the context of what was going on. So, hey man, use YouTube. Use YouTube to find a bunch of foolishness and kill time. Use YouTube to your advantage to learn about the Word of God.
1: Yeah,
0: try it.
1: And Chico, here's one more thing I know that I would say I think is a pretty good one. There's a scripture that says you got to hide the word in your heart that you don't sin against God. I think it's a Psalms 119. I think that most believers think that they have to memorize every Bible, every scripture, every Bible verse, excuse me. But I think that if there is one particular scripture, one particular passage that's been on your heart, that you should memorize those scriptures, that you take a moment to just memorize those scriptures. Take a week, and while you're washing dishes, recite it. When you wake up in the middle of the night and you're having a hard time going back to sleep, try to recite that scripture verse. Going back over it, eating it, putting it in your heart, and then actually doing what the Word of God says. So not just studying the Word, everybody, but also doing whatever it is it's telling you to do. And that'll help us along our study journey, because we learn as we go along our way.
0: We were talking about some good ways that you can get back into studying the Word of God. So today is back to school time. Hey, let's get back to the Bible time. Give you some tips and tricks and cheat codes on how to do it. Here's one last one. This is from I'm taking this from our college students. College kids, okay. They like to, and probably like our high school kids, our upper level high school kids. What are they? I don't want to say cue cards. What, index cards, right?
1: Yep.
0: Get some index cards and to Tracy's point, write some scriptures on there. Write a couple of them. Do it like you're studying for a science test. Like, you know, hey, have the book of the Bible and the verse on one side, and then on the verse on one side and the book of the Bible and the chapter where it's located on the other side. You can just quiz yourself, man. Hey, what does this one say? You try to recite it and you flip it over. See if it's yours. Or just paste them up. Write a couple of them. Paste them up all around the house. Paint some on your nightshade, or the lampshade, your bathroom mirror. Put two of them in your car, so that way in your normal everyday goings, you see the scripture, and by osmosis, you just read it. But by osmosis, the more that you keep seeing it, the more that you look at it around you, you just go ahead and you're just reading it. You're putting it into your heart. You're writing this thing onto your heart. And so eventually you just know it. And then after like, you know, a week or two, or even if it takes you a month, that's fine. And now it's in your heart. You got it. It ain't going nowhere. Hey, switch them up. Put a new five up there. You'd be amazed at how long, how many you will know by the end of the year, by the end of 6 months. All right, so that's our back to school, back to the Bible. I guess tips, tricks. Hope you use it. You know, I'm gonna try to use at least one or two. One or two of them. I'm already doing the whole YouTube thing. I'm doing that audio Bible. I'm doing that, but I haven't tried the index card thing. I'm gonna try the index card thing.
1: Sounds good. Be something for parents and kids to do together.
0: Yeah, that's right. That's right. All right, people. We're gonna take a quick break and come back. We got an interesting story. I don't know if me and Tracy are on the same side of the fence on this topic or on this story. But we're going to find out when we come back. It's the Reverb Live Show with DJ Rain.
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0: Reverb Live Show, Reverb Live Crew is in the building. DJ Rain, I'm on the plane, Tracy. She's not, yo, I told her, when we were doing this show, she already started by saying she's in Atlanta Airport. It's very busy. She had about an hour to kill before, you know, her next flight before she got back to Tallahassee. She was visiting her dad for his 75th birthday. And so we were just recording the show in the middle of the airport. Yes, by her gate. Unfortunately, her gate has just called her and says, yo, calling group number such and such and such and such. It's time to board the plane. So Tracy's gone. So Tracy has left the show. She's left the building. She's left the airport on her way back. So, hey, I wanted to get this story out to you, man. Interesting story here. It says the title was, and I think I saw this on Facebook. I'm not a chauffeur. Pastor under fire after waving at church drummer walking over a mile to service. A drummer is going viral after publicly calling out his pastor for allegedly not giving him or not assisting him for a ride when he asked for it. This thing is going viral. The drummer, he was apparently upset about what happened. Took to Facebook, took to social media, calling out his pastor for driving past him while he was about more than a mile away from the church that they both go to. He is the pastor, and this the church drummer, the person that was walking, is the drummer for the church, and that was his pastor that waved instead of offering him a ride. Now, the pastor did see him, but the pastor waved and kept on going to church. According to the drummer, he was walking to church after he was unable to reach the church van or the church van driver. He had about a mile left to walk, and he noticed the pastor's car approaching, and he assumed the pastor was going to stop. Instead, the drummer says that the pastor waved at him and kept going. This drummer being so frustrated, he questioned, like, how could a pastor preach about compassion and fellowship and helping and helping others and do unto others you've done unto yourself, knowing that leaving one of his own church members, one thing about treating your members like this, but this is your church musician. This is the guy that helps you usher in the presence of God. He's up there more than the members because he's up there for choir rehearsal. He's up there for praise and worship. He's up there early. He's there late because he has to break down some stuff. He's there for practice and all. This is the musician. You even pay this guy probably to come to church and have him walk the rest of the way to service. The pastor. Now, you would think that this is a clear open shut case. But the pastor defended his actions. Yes, he did. I don't know the name of the church. Don't know the name of the pastor. But the pastor did defend his actions, saying, I'm not a chauffeur. He could have called the church van. But then the drummer, you know, explained and gave him some pushback and said that, hey, I tried to call the church van. That's exactly what I did. That's what I usually do. But I could not reach him. He would not pick up the phone, and the time was getting late. And I just decided to drive. But I saw you and you didn't pick me up. And you the pastor. So this is kind of split social media in two. Some argued that regardless of whether the pastor was obligated to give him a ride because that was his church drummer, they're saying that just basic kindness should have made stopping an easy decision. On top of him being your drummer, and because you have kindness in your heart, that would have been an easy decision. Like, you know, let me go ahead and pull over. Let me give my church drummer a ride. Others defended the pastor, saying church members sometimes place unrealistic expectations on their leaders, and that pastors should not automatically be responsible for everyone's transportation. Touche. Good point. So if someone called me and I'm the pastor, Pastor Rain, can you come get me? Because I'm a kind guy. Okay, I'll come get you. I get another call. I get six calls this Sunday. It's raining outside. It's storming. Man, can you come pick me up? I have kindness in my heart, but man, this... Now I'm being taken away. I'm supposed to be at the church early. I got to be on the altar. I got to be praying. I got to get my sermon ready, you know. I'm picking up people. We have people to do this. We had a ministry to actually take care of this, so I don't got to do it. People put unexpected responsibility on their church leaders. However, much of the criticism eventually turned toward the drummer. They argued that, hey, man, just go ahead and delete the post. If your feelings were hurt or justified, it don't matter. You shouldn't be publicly airing this disagreement and embarrassing the pastor, embarrassing yourself, embarrassing the church. It just puts the church in a negative light. Just go ahead and take it down. One user commented, if you wouldn't expect T.D. Jakes to give you a ride, don't expect your pastor to give you a ride. Now, you know, I have an objection to that. I don't know T.D. Jakes. T.D. Jakes ain't my pastor. I don't know Creflo Dollar. He's not my pastor. I don't know. What's the dude's name for 2819 Church? Michael Phillip. Philip Michael. I don't know him. If he saw me and I waved him down and he didn't stop, I can't get mad at this. He don't know me. But my pastor, the guy who prays for me, the guy who's like the shepherd of the flock of this house. If I say, hey, man, I got the drumsticks, man. I'm running late, man. Can you just give me a ride? It's right up the street. And he don't even pull over. Oh, man, I would feel some kind of ways, you know. Now people are just debating on this thing. Was this simply a pastor exercising, you know, reasonable boundaries? Or did the pastor just drive past someone and not showing any compassion? All right, now, you know, the comments is where it goes down. Yolanda Powell is saying, hey, he's the drummer at your church. You got to roll your neck when you say it, Yolanda. He is assisting in a great deal in building your vision. He is not a stranger. He is your church drummer in caps. A vital part of the music ministry, which is vital part of the ministry as a whole. I'm a theater producer and director, and if I see any of my cast, crew, or members walking anywhere, I'm going to tell them to get in the car, period. I get it. Jacob is saying, hey, here's the thing. The pastor clearly knew who the drummer was. He wasn't just some random dude. And as a drummer myself, oh, he's a church musician. I know you're going to stand up for his church musicians. Church musicians should always get priority access to the pastor. At the end of the day, they back the pastor up. Somebody says, quote, I'm not your pastor. All right, quote to the church. Well, we're not your personal ATM. Ooh. I see where you're going with that there. Another person, Tanya, is saying, I'm not a chauffeur. And Jesus wasn't a caterer, but he did feed 5,000. Oh, good point. Touche. Janine is checking in. She's saying, ride past me without giving me a ride? Okay. Well, we're not going to have a drummer today. I wonder if he still walked up to the church. I wonder if the drummer doesn't show up, would the pastor speak ill of the drummer? You could have avoided this whole situation, Pastor, if you'd have just showed your drummer some love and given him a ride. Now the church is going to sound different. The feel is going to be, the vibe is going to be off. Even if you preaching good, ain't nobody behind you to do the, bah. You know, ain't nobody just to, you know, the choir is going to be off because there's nobody doing the drum part. I mean, it's just different. Joseph is tuning in. I mean, Joseph is put in the comments saying the drummer is part of ministry. Pick him up and bring him to church. And it would have gave him a moment to speak into that young man's life. More like son, father, big brother type of moment. I'm just saying. Good point. I like that. Now, Travis is saying, hey, I'm not a musician. But if I was a pastor and saw one of my musicians or even members walking to church, I would have given them a ride. Just because you're a pastor, that don't make you better than anyone where you can't offer a ride. Somebody saying, isn't that the church's car that you're driving in? And isn't that your member? Good point. We're here talking about the story that's kind of going viral about a church drummer who's walking to church. Tried to call the church van, but could not reach the church van. The church van driver couldn't reach him, so he starts walking. Sees the pastor coming, waves at the pastor. Pastor waves at him back. Does not give his drummer a ride. Drummer has to end up walking more than a mile to church. This is his drummer. This is his pastor. They know each other. And the pastor decided to walk past him. What are your thoughts on this? I don't know, man. It's not clear cut because people says that, hey, you may need boundaries. The pastor needs to establish boundaries. He can't give everybody a ride. You know what? I get it. You can't pick up the phone every time a member calls. Maybe you have a membership of 20 people. But what if these are needy 20 people? I don't know. What if you have a membership of 2,500 people? They all call you for something? Man, that's crazy. You got to set up boundaries. I get it. But this your drummer, though. And it's not like he's late every single time. And you see him every day. And you keep telling him, hey, man, you got to do this. And he's not listening to you. He's not leaving on time. He's not like he's... Now, the story doesn't say anything about him being habitual. This behavior being habitual. Doesn't say that. It's like it happened one time. And you can do this for me just one time. And I'm your drummer. Like, I back you up in the ministry. Like, we usher in the presence of God together. We set the tone for the Spirit to come in. Couldn't give me a ride. Look, it's hard for me to turn down people, not giving people rides. It's hard for me to not give somebody a dollar or two when they ask. And I don't even know these people. Just think if I know these people. Be a little different. I don't know. What are your thoughts? Talk amongst yourselves. Would you give him a ride if he was a pastor? Would you keep on driving? Would you respect your boundaries? Like, what if it was his wife and his kids in the car? And it's like, man, I can't. But still, the wife and the kids, they know him. This is the drummer. That's Lil Ray Ray. He's been playing drums at the church since he was 10. Get this man a ride. I don't see it, man. You got to do this one favor, Pastor. Come on, man. But, you know, I'm not in that leadership position where I have tons of people pulling on me. And he probably needs to respect the, and maybe at the time the pastor didn't know that he called the show, that he called the church van driver. He maybe, because right at that point he doesn't know, but he didn't even pull over to ask. Now, what are your thoughts? Let me know what you think. It's a Reverb Live Show with DJ Rain.
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It's only gonna get better from here. 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
0: Gospel Show
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